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0: Pink Floyd from Dark Side of the Moon, which came out 52 years ago this past week. 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

0: UCR Weekend Foo Fighters style. Thanks for checking us out. I'm the captain. Dave Grohl talking about his trials and tribulations over the past couple of years. Death of Taylor Hawkins, death of his mom, and the drama, of course, with a new baby in his life. Dave Grohl saying it was time to sit down and really start doing some work. He's been going to therapy 6 days a week, every week without fail. And he says he got some inspiration from a bumper sticker on a crowded LA freeway. The gist of the bumper sticker was, we're all going through heavy stuff in our lives, so just be wary of that. Be kind to the person next to you in line, that kind of a thing. Read more about the bumper sticker, some new Foo Fighters music, on our website. 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

Saw a photo this week of Bruce Springsteen being driven to rehearsal by John Bon Jovi. Yes, John drove Bruce to practice. A couple of Jersey boys hanging out, and they are here right now on UCR Weekend.

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0: It's 80s to the max. Nothing good happens after midnight. That's what my dad would say. And in the 80s, of course, we thought differently. Judas Priest right there. When we come back, a couple of 80s guitar gods. 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

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I'm not going to get into it here. 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

0: 80s to the Max from what I would say top five albums from the 1980s. That So album from Peter Gabriel. Sledgehammer, In Your Eyes, Red Rain really feels like the 1980s. Captain here. Hope you're having a good Sunday. When we come back, we're going to dig deep into our 80s archives from a guy who just announced a summer tour. A deep cut from Ted Nugent. I bet you haven't heard in a long time. Next on UCR Weekend.
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0: because we are a bunch of rock and roll renegades. It sticks. 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And when we come back, one of the greatest riffs of all time, the Keith Richards says came to him in a dream. Stones are next. 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

0: 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That one's called Twilight Zone. Not inspired by the TV show Twilight Zone, but actually by the Bourne Identity novel, which of course went on to be a huge movie series. Golden Earring, one of the greatest Dutch bands of all time. They actually started back in 1961 before the Beatles and the Stones. Pretty cool. 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

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I'm handling this pretty good, I think, you know. 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So if you wanna leave, you go. 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Oh.

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0: UCR weekend, Stone Temple Pilots style. It's Captain right here. Hope you're having a good weekend. And we're celebrating with a rockiversary for one of the greatest albums of the 1970s. It spawned three huge singles, was nominated for 5 Grammys, won a couple of them, and I would say is one of the albums that helped us get through the disco years. Can you guess what the album is? We're going to do a double shot from it coming up on UCR Weekend.
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Breakfast in America, by far Supertramp's biggest album. And if you want to know what the late 70s really felt like, go back and listen to that album. 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

0: UCR weekend with a couple of bands from Beantown. Billy Squire from Boston, the Cars before that. We hope you're doing well on this Sunday. If you've got the blues and you've paid your dues, we got something for you next.
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We got the Roadhouse Blues wrapping up our Sunday and wrapping up another weekend here on UCR Weekend. Thanks for checking us out. Thanks to our showrunner of UCR Weekend. His name is Joe Lamardi, and he's a great dude. Also on my Mount Rushmore of great dudes is Bromo. That's our producer, and he makes us sound so good. Thank you, buddy. I am the captain. I am the DJ. I am what I play. Have a great week. We'll see you next time here on UCR Weekend.

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We're about to kick off another long set of songs you love. Stand by. 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

woke last night to the sound of thunder. How far off I sat and wondered. Started humming a song from 1962. In a funny how the night moves. When you just don't seem to have as much to lose. Strange how the night moves.

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1: King Charles still lives in his mom's house. How do you like that? Good morning, America. It's Monday. We're back in Texas. Don't worry. We know you weren't. But it feels good. How are you doing, Steve-O? You have a good trip back home?
2: I'm doing pretty good, yeah. Glad to be back. Well, I mean, mostly, you know, except for the weather, obviously. The weather's way better in Colorado.
1: Oh, yeah, vastly better. It's easier to do the show from here, but then when we leave the studio, you know.
2: Yeah, walk outside, yeah.
1: It's a little warm out there.
2: I'm also concerned that either the news is just repeating itself over and over again.
1: No.
2: Or my computer needs an update, because a lot of these stories I'm reading this morning sound like what I've been reading last week and the week before that. Seems like we still have a very active firing going on during our ceasefire with Iran. That doesn't seem to have changed, and they still plan to have some more talks at some point today or tomorrow, and I don't know why. What are they doing?
1: Yeah, no kidding. They claim that the, well, don't worry, everybody. The ceasefire's back after it was briefly not back.
2: Yeah.
1: It feels a little inconsistent. And speaking of fire, we got out of Colorado just in time, I'm told.
2: Yeah, the fires in Utah are pretty far away, but the smoke was still getting to us over there. And then there was fires just, 45, 50 miles north of where we were.
1: Am I reading too much into this? 4th of July is this weekend, and in Utah and Colorado, many of the flyover states, the middle America states, the, you know, the average normal people, they can't shoot off fireworks this year.
2: It's too dry.
1: For the 250th anniversary, is that a sign? Is this the heavens trying to tell us something? Hey, guys, this America experiment's been great, but let's wrap this up now. It's time
2: No, this happens every year.
1: That's probably true. The DSA taking over the East Coast, that sucks. A lot of that. And this weekend, Louisiana had a little election, didn't they?
2: Oh, yeah. Had things work out there. I'm sure they worked out just the way it should have.
1: Julia Letlow, Donald Trump's preferred candidate, is the winner. And I think, considering Trump's record around the country during Republican primaries this year, statistically speaking, that lines up with what's happened virtually everywhere.
2: Right.
1: If you were too far to the left or the right of Trump, you probably didn't get reelected. Bill Cassidy, Thomas Massey, so many examples. And now Julia Letlow is going to be the Republican candidate for Dat Boot, as the as the Saints fans call it.
2: Yeah. Now, it's a little different on the Democrat side. Seems the further left, the further radical left you are, the better you're doing in the Democrat Party. They're on the rise, as they say.
1: And speaking of Louisiana, James Carville says he doesn't want to be a Democrat anymore if these are the candidates they're going to elect.
2: I'm sure he doesn't want to be a Republican either.
1: Is this a sign of what's going to happen in November? Like, if all liberal Democrats have to do is move towards the middle, and they're probably going to do well in the general election. That's what common sense would suggest.
2: It would.
1: But that's not what they're doing. This weekend at the Texas Democrat Convention, the featured entertainer was a guy named Bobby Pudillo. Is that how you say his name? He's a Tejano musician who traveled around the country with a convicted pedophile performing in his band with him. He brought a convicted pedophile to a middle school to perform for a bunch of little kids, went to prison.
2: The kids were really looking forward to it. You know, we hate to disappoint the kids.
1: Mainstream Democrats right now, that's the Texas Democrat Party's featured guy.
2: Yeah.
1: Is a dude that ran a meat-free campaign for climate change. I'm talking about James Tallarico now.
2: Right.
1: He says that he's a Christian who hates Christianity. There are six genders. God is gender fluid. Where to start with James? I could keep going.
2: On and on.
1: Positions.
2: He's not, you know, like, we aren't rooting out these secrets about him. He's saying all these things. Yeah, that's not hard to figure out. It's just that are those voters listening? Or
1: right.
2: Do they care even? I don't know.
1: In a year where all Democrats have to do is be moderate, they spent the weekend marching through the streets with men wearing Speedos and puppy masks. Scott Weiner, I think is his name, is this dude in California who tried to make it legal for AIDS gay men with AIDS to have unprotected sex with unknowing, willing participants.
2: Well, it's so important.
1: And yeah. He got kicked out of the trans march this weekend because he's not critical enough of Israel.
2: Wow.
1: I know.
2: It's a stretch there.
1: You're not woke enough for the woke mob, and you're out here trying to legalize pedophile sex and AIDS relations. Jeez, Louis, what is happening with these people? And we're the ones that look like we're out of touch?
2: Yeah. And Biden shows up at the Maryland Democrat Party hit to speak, and he just coughs and stumbles and stutters. He doesn't really have a stutter. He just doesn't have a brain. And then he doesn't know how to get off the stage again. I mean, like I said, it's either news just repeats over and over and over again, or I got to refresh this computer, and it won't refresh.
1: No, Steve, that really happened.
3: The message is nice, straightforward, and simple. It's time to get up, damn it. Get up now. And continue this fight. So let's get up and fight back, God darn it. House seat that was previously held by a Republican. She had won the last election by 19 points. That seat just happens to represent a quaint little place you all heard of. Mar-a-Lago.
1: Mar-a-Lago.
3: I love you. Thank you, thank you, thank you.
2: Now, what does he do? Where does he go?
1: Look what he does. There he's doing the wander. He's doing up.
2: I swear.
1: There's our little Roomba.
2: He looks more and more like that old puppet that Jeff Dunham made famous.
1: Oh, it's the same character.
2: Than actual human being. He's like an animatronic
1: Walter
2: character of Walter.
1: Yeah, exactly. And then he got heckled and booed by the audience. Joe Biden just got the Dan Goldman and Scott Wiener treatment. In Maryland, basically, he wasn't woke enough for the woke mob. As he stood on stage trying to appeal to a base of mainstream Democrats, they reminded him he wasn't freakishly leftist enough. Not enough trans stuff, not enough criticism of Israel, not anti-American enough.
2: Now, all that's going on and all that's all messed up and everything, but we still have the World Cup. How about that World Cup, huh? Woo! Yesterday? Man, wow. All weekend long. World Cup excitement.
1: Yesterday, I went into a grocery store, and they had flags all over the place for the different countries of the world.
2: Yeah.
1: But they didn't have a World Cup partnership, so there was no explanation for why it was there.
2: We can't say.
1: I've noticed you have an Iranian flag over here. Do you guys sell Persian food? You don't. Mm. Oh, what about this flag from the Congo? Is there an African food section? There isn't.
2: No.
1: Then what's the point of any of this? Oh, just trying to latch onto a trend that no one really cares about.
2: Yeah, well, the World Cup's supposed to be bringing us world peace. I don't see it, but, you know, that's still a possibility, I guess.
1: And now we come full circle because Iran and America are exchanging missiles again.
2: Yeah.
4: Hey. One day.
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0: saw this story this weekend. It said Antifa wants to fight the Hell's Angels. And I thought, I bet that's a fake news story.
1: I bet it is.
0: I looked it up and it was. But
1: well,
0: then,
1: Antifa's not even a real thing. It's just an idea.
0: An idea,
1: remember?
0: Yes.
1: Yeah, there's no such thing as Antifa, you know, actual existing.
0: I looked it up. It's not a real story. Antifa didn't say anything about the Hell's Angels. Mm-hmm. But I did learn this. Did you know the Hell's Angels are still getting into trouble?
1: Well, they are Hell's Angels. I mean, you didn't expect them to just, you know, sit quietly, did you?
0: Earlier this month, 24 arrests, 14 guns seized during a Hell's Angels party in San Diego County. Getting wet and wild down there in South California. Law enforcement agencies across the county arrested dozens of people and seized multiple firearms at a Hell's Angels, the annual South Run event, where over 200 Hell's Angels gang members and associates come to San Diego to eat flavorless tacos.
1: Yeah. Try that over here. Get you some good tacos.
0: Yeah, I don't know what they were doing wrong exactly. I guess just existing. 64 traffic citations. Oh, I guess I do know what they did wrong. 140 police contacts, 64 citations for traffic violations.
1: I can't believe they're not obeying the laws.
0: 20 felony arrests, 14 firearm seizures, multiple motor vehicle and motorcycle impoundments.
1: Mm-hmm.
0: Impoundments. Those who were arrested had extensive criminal histories, homicide, rape, robbery, DUI, illegal weapon possession, narcotics. You get the idea.
1: Oh, yeah.
0: Embezzlement.
1: Hell's Angel stuff. Yeah.
0: It's like...
1: it's what they do.
0: The news just repeats itself, Steve. You were right.
1: I found skydiving plane crashes killing 11. Didn't we have that story out a couple of weeks ago? Well, no. This is a different one, but it sounds very much the same. Tragedy, emergency crews rushed to the scene, a plane carrying tourists on a skydiving trip crashed, killing 11, somewhere in France.
0: Huh.
1: And that was their version of pretty much the thing. You know, we were just not joking about the death, but obviously joking about a skydivers in an airplane that crashes. Well, why didn't they jump out?
0: Yeah.
1: Well, the one over here that we talked about recently had barely gotten off the ground when it crashed, and it still killed everybody, as far as I can tell. This one seemed like they got a little higher up, but they still died.
0: Do you think when a plane crashes in France and there's any survivors, do they all light up a cigarette?
1: Probably.
0: Yeah.
1: Oh, I would imagine. Yeah, it's Europe.
0: Yeah. Here's something that's a little different that I learned this weekend. I was around a lot of Venezuelans. Just a coincidence. I live here in the city. We came home.
1: You all discussed that situation with the earthquakes?
0: We did, yeah.
1: Mm-hmm. They have moved the death toll up slightly from the day after it happened when we first reported it. We're up to about 1,500 dead.
0: Here's something that the media won't tell you that I was surprised to learn from Venezuelans. They welcome the help from the United States. They welcome the help from Trump because, as they claim, for 48 hours after this earthquake happened, the Venezuelan government, the Venezuelan military did nothing.
1: Sounds about right.
0: That's why it took so long to get the death toll.
1: Yeah.
0: And it's still probably higher than what we're being told.
1: Oh, it's still climbing every day.
0: When you consider the story about that baseball player, just the guy that was on the Mets, he rode the elevator to the wrong floor, and then the earthquake started. There was an old man there. The two of them ran outside, and this giant hotel crumbled behind him.
1: Right.
0: Now, that right there had to be more than 30 or 40 people, which was the early death toll.
1: Exactly. Yeah.
0: So this is still the Maduro regime.
1: Oh.
0: These people don't care about average Venezuelans. And one of the things that I thought that was very interesting that these guys said to me this weekend, they said, the people in Venezuela, unlike a month ago, now they have nothing to lose. They don't care.
1: True.
0: They don't care about the leadership. They've never liked the leadership. Maduro, it's still Maduro's people in charge. They're bad people. But now that you've lost your house, there's nothing for them to take from you.
1: Mm-hmm.
0: Everybody's out in the streets. Everybody's homeless. The country's in shambles. The most populated, densely populated part of the country's in shambles. And they're welcoming the help from foreign countries like the United States or Canada or whoever it may be.
1: Yeah, anybody at this point, probably.
0: Yeah. Anyway, and still, it's hard to care because it's so far away.
1: And it doesn't affect you at this moment. Maybe some of your Venezuelan friends.
0: Yeah, anyway, prayers, thoughts, and prayers.
1: You feel a little more touched about that.
0: Well, look at how bad it is in Venezuela, and then look at what people are trying to do in New York right now. They want to replace a system that works with something that sounds good. Well, that's exactly what the F happened in Venezuela. And now there is a...
1: And the people in New York can't see the correlation, obviously. They're still running headlong into more and more communism.
0: Is there anybody in a socialist, Marxist, communist country that's trying to flee and go to a capitalist country? Yes. Is there anybody doing the opposite?
1: No.
0: No.
2: I will not see you Monday.
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0: Yeah, that's how we do it around here.
1: We're still doing it.
0: We get up early, we rock out to the Texas Blues, and we brisk it with our scrambled egg. Oh,
21: excuse me. Is this the home of the Walton and Johnson show?
0: Yeah, that's us. Yeah.
21: Oh, okay. Well, this is the right place then. I'm supposed to be here this morning.
0: Well, greetings to you, Billy Ed Hatfield. How you feeling today, sir?
21: Oh, I'm feeling great. You kidding? Having a great time. But I think since the news is repeating over and over and over again, same stories keep rolling back around, I thought I'd just re-emphasize and repeat the fact that I'm here. Billy Ed Hatfield is in the house.
0: Well, that's great. I'm glad you're here.
21: Actually, we were in the house last week. Now we're in the building at the radio station.
0: Uh-huh, I see that,
21: yeah. Remember last week we talked about the guy that fell off of the waterfall at Yosemite?
0: Sure.
21: That's still in the news because now they found pictures. I don't know if it's, you know, his like girlfriend or, you know, parents or who had pictures and video. So this guy is up there, you know, monkeying around in Yosemite like people do out in nature. And, you know, I mean, you can just screw up in nature on a hike. You can get chased by a bear, for one thing, which we've seen plenty of this week, too. I guess because we were out hiking in the wilds of Colorado last week and talked about it on the radio, now all of a sudden everything on my computer and my phone, it's all about accidents in the woods and bear attacks. So the guy in Yosemite was up at the top of a 600-foot waterfall, and he was posing for pictures, and he held on to the side of the rock at the top of the waterfalls, just had a hand on it, and leaned way out like this.
0: Wow.
21: Because he's an American. He doesn't think anything's supposed to happen to him.
0: Nothing bad ever happens to Americans, unless it does. And then
21: so while he's leaning out like this, this hand that's holding on to the rock slipped.
0: Huh.
21: That's all it took. Well, you know, it is a waterfall. Even if the water's not running over that particular rock, it's spraying. Everything out there is a little wet and slippery, and that's why he fell 600 feet to his death, because he wanted to get the best picture ever.
0: Is that why, or is it because of a lack of IQ points?
21: Well, there was that.
0: Yeah,
21: that's the situation. Oh, the bear video that it's still all over the news. The guy out walking with his dog, remember that one?
0: Sure, yeah. The guy was walking his dog and a bear was trying to get to the dog. Yeah.
21: Now, the bear, it was a black bear. So that's the rule, is you're supposed to act real big and scary and the black bear will run away.
0: You could scare it away. You can't scare away a...
21: Don't try that with a grizz.
0: This happened in Canada, by the way, just in case you're curious what we're talking about.
21: So he's got his dog out there and the dog is barking. That should have scared the bear off.
0: It was a woman, but that's besides the point. You can't see her in the video.
21: Right. And then she's yelling, and I don't know if she threw rocks at it, but it did not want to run away.
0: Yeah.
21: It wanted that dog.
0: Yeah, it really did. The dog looked like a jalapeno popper to the bear.
21: And I do wonder if she had turned the dog loose, because he was on a leash, if the dog would have, you know, attacked the bear to protect mama. Or if the dog would have just run off, and then maybe the bear would have chased the dog, and she could have gone on her way.
0: Yeah.
21: I don't know.
0: I don't know either. Yesterday I saw, this is so millennial of me, I went to the last Jackass movie at the movie theater over here.
21: On purpose?
0: Yeah.
21: Huh.
0: And there was there's a scene in there with a bull, Billy Ed. And you would actually enjoy, if you're a rodeo guy, you'd like this. It's a dude who has no business being in a bullpen, I guess. Trying to wrangle a bull. And trying to get, and he gets hit pretty hard and he flies in the air.
21: That'll do her.
0: And the director says, that's not it. That's not, we need bigger.
21: Okay.
0: By the time they're done, they carry him off in a stretcher.
21: But they got it on film though, right?
0: Oh,
21: that's the most important part.
0: It's one of the gnarliest. It's like, let me show you what I mean. Here's my mouse. Imagine this is Johnny Knoxville and he, just spinning around 50 times, comes down, falls right on his head.
21: Boom.
0: Yeah.
21: And they said, cut. Let's take two.
0: Let's do take two. Yeah. I was like, man, no wonder these guys can't do this anymore. They all have hemorrhage, brain hemorrhage.
21: Yeah, that's a young man's business being a jackass.
0: And these guys are all in their 50s. Mm. They did one scene theme with their proper age there, where they did prostate exams with a robot.
21: Okay.
0: Yeah, and which is apparently very painful.
21: I didn't even know robots have prostate exams.
0: No, the robot that was the other way.
21: Oh, gotcha.
0: Yeah, the robot.
21: Well, you never know these days.
0: Checking them for, yeah.
21: So you said that bear video we watched was in
0: Canada. Yeah.
21: All right. Well, here's another one. Colorado. Oh, hello. Yeah.
0: We were just there, yeah.
21: On a well-used Colorado hiking trail. This is near Golden, Colorado. A woman said a black bear came at her from behind, scratched her leg, and then followed her for about 30 minutes, even though she was yelling, throwing rocks, you know, doing everything you're supposed to do. Look big, stand up, put your arms over your head. Yeah. And the wildlife official said they don't think it was about, you know, wanting to, you know, hunt her or kill her. I think the problem is these bears, especially close to a city, have gotten used to human food. You know, if you feed a wild animal, bear, wolf, coyote, I don't know, fox, whatever.
0: A fox.
21: They will start getting comfortable around humans.
0: Billy Ed.
21: That doesn't mean that they won't still hurt you because they think maybe you got some food on you and they want it.
0: A fox, Billy Ed.
21: Yeah, well, any of these wild animals, you just got to be careful because, you know, a little bitty cute little old fox is still a murdering beast of an animal.
0: Could have rabies, yeah.
21: And it could have rabies, yeah. But if you had any chickens or guineas or anything like that around, oh, they'll just bite the heads off all of them.
0: What about hot dogs?
21: They like hot dogs, it turns out, too.
0: Billy, didn't you give hot dogs to
21: I don't know what you're talking about.
0: Is that against the law or something?
21: Don't talk
0: about it.
21: Anyway, the woman said two other hikers joined her on the trail at some point, and a bear finally ran off after it was outnumbered.
0: Billy, there's a video on the Walton and Johnson Facebook page right now of us doing the thing we're not supposed to be talking about.
21: I don't know what you're talking about. I didn't do nothing.
0: It's got thousands of views.
21: Am I in the video?
0: I think it's Steve.
21: Oh, yeah. I think maybe it is. But I'm not sure I'm in the video either.
0: It's a good point.
21: Fox is definitely in the video.
0: I mean, for all we know, that's Gavin Newsom in the video. You can't prove.
21: What's he there? Yeah.
0: You can't prove it's not. I mean, prove it's not. We asked our listeners, there's a video of a fox encounter on the back porch of our cabin last week.
21: He's been coming up on the back porch for a couple of years. It's, you know, he lives there, and every time we show up, he wants to know what's all the fuss about. Maybe we're waking up its kids or something.
0: And we've always joked if it's a boy, it's Michael J. If it's a girl, it's Megan. But let's face it, those are cliche names. So we asked the listeners to come up with some better names, and Turd Ferguson was one. Someone recommended we call him Red.
21: Wait, was Turd Ferguson the listener?
0: No, that was what the suggestion. That was
21: okay.
0: Yeah.
21: Yeah.
0: Chicken Little, that was a good one. Pastor Tony is a great name. What's going on?
21: We haven't actually seen the fox fight, but I'm sure he can.
0: Pastor Tony, by the way, Tony Spell has become a national news story. And I just want to point something out here. After getting arrested and fighting his neighbor and all the brouhaha going on with him, he still managed to show up at church on Sunday, I'm told.
21: Well, all right. Good for him. I bet he had a message.
0: Yeah.
21: I'll bet he did.
0: Yeah, don't...
21: Don't threaten to rape and kill my family members.
0: That was the gist of it, I think so, yeah.
21: The Bible said don't do that. Yeah. So he's just telling you.
0: Well, that's the thing about the world, Billy Ed. Whether you're talking about your neighbor trying to attack your family or you're talking about a bear, Mother Nature will kick your ass.
21: Mm-hmm.
0: You know what I mean?
21: Any day of the week.
0: The call of the wild. There's even a song about it.

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11: Now that Letlow has won the Senate primary for the Republicans in Louisiana, do you think Fleming supporters will get behind her?
12: Who did what now? Letlow. Who's this?
11: Julia Letlow won the runoff this weekend.
12: Oh, yeah. Okay. I remember we interviewed her on the air.
11: We

0: Trump behind her, and obviously the governor, it really helped. And that seems to be how most of the primaries around the country have gone so far this year. So whether you're happy about it or mad about it, it is consistent with what the tone around the nation seems to be at the moment for Republican primaries.
1: People hardly ever hear or care or remember what one of these candidates is for because the news is always negative.
0: Sure.
1: So all you hear about is the things they say that she's against, or that she's, you know, she's a communist, or she's a baby killer, or, you know, whatever. I'm not talking about her. I'm just talking about any candidate anywhere. I don't really remember what the negatives were about either one of them, you know, because I've slept since then.
0: Sure. And it also, we don't live in Louisiana. Mm-mm. We followed it. But if you're disappointed about John Fleming not winning, just imagine how Aaron Lewis feels today.
1: How did Aaron Lewis, the singer?
0: Aaron Lewis, the heavy metal singer.
1: Turned country singer.
0: Turned country artist, yeah.
1: He's also a good heavy metal rock singer.
0: Stained was his original band, Billy. It was okay. 90s new metal. Doesn't matter. Anyway, he's got a new album coming out this next month here.
1: Oh,
0: called,
1: good.
0: It's called Give My Country Back.
1: All right. I bet that's a winner.
0: If you ordered the Taylor Swift box set, you may have already gotten a little taste of the new Aaron Lewis album.
1: Well, that was sweet of her to include that.
0: She didn't.
1: Oh.
0: The record label or the distribution company that's selling the new box set that Taylor Swift just put out had to pack it in something, in a box. Mm-hmm. So they packed it in...
1: Little peanuts? I hate them little styrofoam peanuts. You can't get rid of them.
0: No, it's not peanuts. It was shredded copies of Aaron Lewis's unreleased album, Give My Country Back.
1: Shredded? That sounds kind of rude, actually.
0: Yeah, there's you could get a box set of the new single or CDs of Swift's new single, I Knew It, I Knew You, which is featured on the Toy Story 5 soundtrack. Yeah, who wouldn't want that?
1: Yeah, well, sure.
0: And there's this video online. This woman's rifling through the box, doing an unboxing video, and she finds recycled packaging. She finds what appears to be a whole music book for Aaron Lewis's new album, complete with lyrics. The material shredded, but Lewis's image and the American flag is it's unmistakable. Lewis became aware of this and reposted the video and addressed the packaging issue on the end of last week. Said, oh, look, my new unreleased album.
1: Oh, boy.
0: Shredded.
1: It's not even out yet, but it's already out.
0: Shredded is packaging paper and Taylor Swift's merchandise.
1: He doesn't seem like the kind of guy who'd sit around and look at social media a lot to me. I don't know the man, but I've seen him in concert. He does a pretty good show.
0: Yeah, like most of us, he's not looking at a teenage girl's Taylor Swift fan page. But
1: somebody made him aware of it, I'm sure.
0: Yeah, it ended up in USA Today, so it's kind of hard to miss.
1: Yeah.
0: He said, you know, for whatever it's worth, I don't have any social media. I don't have it. I didn't have it when I was younger. It never felt important to me. I never had MySpace.
1: So he didn't do all that stuff.
0: So I don't see any of that type of stuff. And when this was brought to my attention, I was like, hey, what's going on?
1: Hey, what's up with that?
0: What is the deal here? No one knows what the answer is. How did it end up in there? But, yeah, what a kick in the balls to Aaron Lewis there. It didn't really do anything wrong.
1: Has Taylor had made a comment about that? Or she's probably too busy with wedding plans right now, huh?
0: Weirdly enough, they appear...
1: The countdown is on, by the way. The wedding is just in 4 days.
0: It's hard to believe, but they appear to know each other.
1: Really?
0: Yeah, there's a photo of Aaron Lewis back when he first turned country with a young Taylor Swift who wasn't quite the megastar she is yet.
1: You think Travis Kelce had something to do with shredding this album?
0: It's a good question.
1: I bet he's jealous.
0: You remember back in the day, wasn't it Toby Keith who gave Taylor Swift her start?
1: Yeah, I don't remember, to be honest with you.
0: Taylor Swift is a little bit like the Jimmy Kimmel of pop music.
1: That Toby Keith, man, he was good, though, huh?
0: Jimmy Kimmel built his career on conservative comedy fans. Jimmy Kimmel was on Win Ben Stein's Money. He was on The Man Show with Adam Carolla. These were basically like red meat eating pro-America men that liked comedy. And somehow Jimmy Kimmel climbed the ranks to become the late night host on ABC. And what did he do? He turned into a far left sympathizer.
1: How does that happen? Who gets to him or what gets to him? Does somebody come and say, we need you to be, you know, all kind of flaming lefty liberal lunatic and we'll just give you millions of dollars, but weren't they going to give him millions of dollars anyway?
0: It's a good question. You know, Taylor Swift did the same thing.
1: Yeah.
0: She built her career off people who liked, you know, pretty blonde.

0: female country singers. And mm-hmm. then what did she do? She went out and campaigned against Marsha Blackburn. She said, "We can't elect this woman. We have to vote for this man in the state of Tennessee. It's the best thing for women."
1: That's what she said.
0: What?
1: But
0: what?
1: Just because she can sing good and has a lot of money don't make her smart.
0: And now poor Aaron Lewis has his new unreleased album shredded into tiny pieces and used as packing peanuts in a Taylor Swift box set.
1: Do we need to get a GoFundMe set up for him or anything? Hey. I mean, that's how you just fix problems. You just set up a GoFundMe and everybody's okay with it.
0: I think he's okay. I guess if he needed money, he could probably borrow it from his friend Kid Rock.
1: Oh, yeah?
0: Or Rob Schneider. I guess I just assume those guys all hang out together.
1: Probably do, yeah.
0: Yeah. Over the weekend, John Thune, speaking of people who stabbed their bass in the back, John Thune held an event back in his state in the Dakotas there. No one knows which one, north or south. Yeah. No one knows where he's from. Yeah. And he did not want a conservative activist named Scott Pressler to be allowed into the building. Huh. Scott Pressler, we know well because he came to Texas not long ago and campaigned for Paxton against Cornyn, and it worked. And now, over the weekend, John Kennedy has weighed in on the fact that we're not letting grassroots conservatives into the events of establishment Republicans. What are they afraid of?
2: Well, sure. To answer your first question, I don't know, Mr. Pressler, but if he had a ticket, they should have allowed him in. Duh. Number two, as to the SAVE Act, I think we ought to pass it. The SAVE Act, to me, I'm a co-sponsor. It means two things. It means that to vote in America, you have to prove you are who you say you are to be able to vote. You have to have an ID at the polls, and you have to be an American citizen. And number two, it means that we ought to go back to having an election day, not an election month.
0: Boy. Now, for the record, John Kennedy is a former Democrat. He's kind of a moderate. I don't always agree with his voting record, but I do agree with everything he said here. There's a reason why Kennedy remains in Louisiana and Bill Cassidy doesn't. It's not because Kennedy's on the far right or anything.
1: No, just ain't so ridiculously left.
0: He's still pretty close to the middle, but isn't it incredible how the Senate Republicans were able to get enough votes recently to give more stuff to Ukraine, but they can't get enough votes for voter ID laws?
1: Ain't that sad?
0: Yeah.
1: Yeah, that's just pitiful. Right? Oh, well. But we still got the World Cup, right? So ignore all that stuff and just go crazy for the World Cup. Woohoo! Everybody's coming here from all over the world and finding out America. It's a pretty cool place.
0: All right, I have a confession to make. I did not watch the Iran-Egypt Pride match.
1: Well, yeah, no, who really did? I mean, you know, Iranians and Egyptians, I guess.
0: Who won?
1: It was a tie, of course. It was the best soccer match ever because it ended the same way it started.
0: This is exactly why we don't watch. That's exact. 1-1. It was 1-1.
1: Now, Wednesday, of course, is the day we're all waiting for here because it's Team USA versus Bosnia and Herzegovina.
0: Now, I think that's a side dish at a Persian restaurant. That's not a country, Billy.
1: It's pretty delicious.
0: Yeah, it comes with hummus and a plate of salmon. Fried rice, I think. It's good.
1: All right, then.
0: Yeah, very tasty, yeah.
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0: friend of the show, Mike Zito, and his new album.
1: He's a good old boy.
0: Yeah.
1: He's been down, but the show is going to pick him up. He always says, man, you guys cheer me up. You give me something to look forward to.
0: Well, we need it. Three federal firefighters killed in Mesa County this weekend fighting the blaze over there at the Colorado-Utah border.
1: Yeah, like I said, we were there last week, not at the border, but we could see the smoke coming across the hilltops.
0: Yeah, we just thought it was clouds.
1: Yeah, blowing in from Utah, hundreds of miles away, pretty thick if it lasts that far when it blows your way. These three firefighters were battling fast-moving. See, it's not just that it's dry. It's that the winds are moving about 25 miles an hour, and sometimes they gust even higher. And that once a little spark gets a hold, well, that thing makes it jump in a hurry when it's blowing 25 miles an hour.
0: Just like that, huh?
1: Just like that. So
0: just
1: you got
0: like that.
1: Knowles Fire, you got the Gore fires, and then they merge together. They've joined up with the Snyder Fire. A lot of fires in Utah, and there's some in Colorado that... Oh, we did see the tanker, though, at the airport when we were leaving over the weekend.
0: It was pretty cool. It was filled with retardant.
1: Yeah. Can you say that?
0: Yeah, you can. That's what it's called, the stuff they use to put out fires. Yeah.
1: It just sounds like not a word you're not supposed to say.
0: It's an antiquated term, but there's no other word to use besides that one.
1: The Ericsson Aero tanker. Big old airplane. Looked like we were supposed to get on it. It was as big as the one we were flying on.
0: Right.
1: And I don't remember seeing that. There's American and there's United, but Ericsson.
0: Yeah, you never see a third airline at that airport.
1: Aero tanker, they had several planes out there on the runway moving around. Well, it turns out they were there refilling in Durango at the airport there, refilling with their retardant.
0: It looked like a passenger plane. It looked like some plane from Mexico
1: That's
0: or something.
1: I didn't understand is why it had windows.
0: Yeah.
1: It's got windows all along the sides, just like a regular passenger plane. But it's just there to refuel. I think they said it takes on like 3,000 gallons of fire retardant in about 6 minutes, which is a pretty quick turnaround. And then off they go to try to, put the fires out.
0: Yeah, we get really into this stuff. Well, we were just hanging out at the airport. We learned all this stuff, like the Durango air tanker base is the Durango airport.
1: That's right. I didn't know that.
0: And apparently at that facility, they do on-site mixing. They store the retardant. They can reload. They have reloading pits, a mixing area. Typically on the east side of the airport, they maintain an average of 65,000 gallons of ready-to-use retardant on hand.
1: You guys are just having fun saying retardant, aren't you?
0: No, that's what it's called. It's just the term used to describe how to put out a fire.
1: And you're like little kids who are trying to get away with something, like Bart Simpson. Well, it's in the Bible, so you're supposed to be able to say damn.
0: No.
1: Or L.
0: No, we're not. There's no other way for us to describe it. That's
1: what would you call it? It's fire retardant.
0: Yeah, exactly.
1: Well, you could call it water?
0: They have a concentrate there. It could be either a powder or a liquid. It's delivered in bulk to the base by the contractor.
1: They do mix it with water.
0: We were interested to learn the contractor is a company called Perimeter Solutions, and they had to bid on that. We could compete with them, Billy. No one's even trying.
1: Man, we should do that.
0: Yeah, we could store all the stuff at Steve's cabin out in the woods there.
1: There's no runway near there, though.
0: We'll figure it out. Yeah, that's a loser mentality. Anyway.
1: Always got to be a problem with him, doesn't it?
0: It's mixed with water on site using specialized equipment as needed. The base is self-sufficient for rapid reloading. Boy, I get into this stuff, dude.
1: I can tell.
0: Yeah.
1: You ever see those airplanes that just land on a lake and scoop water up with their belly and then take it to the fire?
0: Right.
1: Seems like that would be an easy way to die.
0: Yeah.
1: Just, skimming across the lake, trying to pick up. What if you had a...
0: Like it'd be easy to screw it up.
1: Well, if you get a little too deep and the water makes the nose go down, or if you hit a log or a tree stump underneath the water, or a rock, or, how many alligators do you think they scoop up? Or fish, and then dump on a fire? How fair is that to the fish that are just swimming along in the lake, peacefully enjoying their day, and all of a sudden, they're getting dumped on a fire?
0: They said one of the problems with putting out the fire here at the border of Colorado and Utah is the extremely steep, rugged terrain. It's hard to get a vehicle there, much less a bunch of fire equipment.
1: And once the firefighters are up there, it's hard for them to get away if they don't contain the fire.
0: Right, exactly. So the easiest
1: runaway thing, it's hard to run away when you're in the mountains.
0: Right. The easiest way to do it is with a plane or a helicopter, just spray it from above. But then there's also the challenge of seeing while you're up there.
1: Well, yeah.
0: Because it's smoky.
1: Very smoky. I mean, that's a lot. You think that's a lot, 3,000 gallons of retardant or water or whatever they're dumping. And you would think when they dump that much on a fire, it would put it out. It doesn't seem to do that.
0: No, it really doesn't.
1: But it takes a lot more than one because the fire's a lot bigger and hotter than you thought.
0: I have a lot of questions about that. Another question I have this morning is, who do you think took a longer maternity leave? White House Press Secretary Caroline Leavitt or Pete Buttigieg, the former Transportation Secretary?
1: Mayor Pete, for sure, took a longer, and he's still very, very upset about the whole baby thing.
0: There's people complaining about her taking time off for maternity leave.
1: Of course.
0: She was actually a pregnant lady. He wasn't. It doesn't make any sense that he had
1: had a child come out of her. Yeah.
0: He took a photo of himself in a maternity bed in a hospital holding a baby like he'd just given birth to it. Mm-hmm. And we're all supposed to look at that and go, that's normal.
1: Yeah. Just, you know, regular stuff.
0: Nothing weird about that.
1: Not at all.
0: If you're one of the kind of people that can't stand this bizarre nonsense, I just want to let everyone know this weekend we're going to be doing stand-up in Tyler, Texas. You can laugh at the absurdity of this. Friday and Saturday night, we are going to be at Rose City Comedy Club. Now, next week, the weekend after this, we're going to be in Shreveport doing stand-up comedy.
1: Well, it's about damn time. People have been emailing at waltonjohnson.com from Shreveport, Bossier for months. Won't you come here? Won't you come up here? Now you finally will.
0: Yeah, we're finally going to be there. July 11th, we are going to be at Fondren's Classic Cars and Guitars, Saturday, July 11th, 7 p.m.
1: Sounds like a good place to be.
0: And that will actually not be a political thing. We're doing couples therapy, although it may be a little political.
1: Well, probably. You can't help yourself, can you?
0: Great date night. Sex and love and romance and relationships and probably some jokes about Joe Biden stumbling around on stage.
1: There is probably going to happen since he keeps, he's been away for a while, but when he does come out, it just reminds you of the good old days when we used to have him as our leader in chief, doesn't it?
0: Yeah, the good old days.
1: By the way, we only have a couple of days left of Pride Month, and I know it makes all of you sad like it does me when I know Pride Month's almost over. Have we done everything we could do to celebrate and to make sure, this was the best Pride Month of all? I feel like I did my part. I hope you did yours. And that also means that we're getting further and further away from Juneteenth every day. People don't want to let it go, though. I saw a little clip from Sarah Gonzalez. Do you know her?
0: Yeah, she's a friend. I've been on her TV show before.
1: I knew the name.
0: She lives up in the DFW area. She was at the Texas Democrat convention this weekend, and she got kicked out for the crime of being a conservative woman.
1: Yeah, they didn't like that coverage. Well, she had a little story on about Juneteenth last week, and she had some clips from different people, black people mainly telling white people they better not be celebrating Juneteenth. The white people aren't allowed to do things like that. And she's like, I don't want to celebrate Juneteenth anyway, just to kind of mess with them. And then she did a poll, and she asked her viewers, I love this, which one of these holidays is more real? Which one is like a really real holiday? Kwanzaa?
0: Huh.
1: Juneteenth or Toyotathon? Toyotathon won. 88% of the people said that's the more real of the three.
0: Yeah. As we wrap up June, it's kind of like when the media wraps up February. They just suddenly remembered it was Black History Month. They start talking about it again after Valentine's Day.
1: This is that big final moment, that push to the exciting and explosive ending.
0: So now as we wrap up Pride Month, we just want to remind everybody about the legacies of very famous gay men like William Bonin, Dean Corll, Colin Ireland, Dennis Nilsen, Jeffrey Dahmer, and John Wayne Gacy.
1: Now, I've heard of a couple of those dudes, but I don't know the rest.
0: Oh, those are all gay men who were serial killers. And this month, we also like to remember Robin Westman, Audrey Hale, Anderson Lee Aldrich, Devin Erickson, Alec McKinney, and Snokia Mosley.
1: I don't know, one of them.
0: Oh, those are all trans mass shooters. There's a lot of trans mass shooters, a lot of gay serial killers.
1: Well, the trans are the ones you really got to worry about.
0: Sure. Well, name a, name a more famous mass shooter than Robin Westman. You know, I dare you.
1: I can't.
0: I couldn't. Wouldn't even want to try. Wouldn't even want to. What would be the point?
2: Republicans just want sexy white girls with sexy rounds in their ads. We're here to say no to that. Democrats are the party of ugly ass people. And we want representation, you know, maybe some non-binary Latino midgets. Any ugly people, if they're too ugly to go outside, that's our people.
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3: Over the weekend, the Texas Democrat Convention took place in Corpus Christi. And there was no water, but there was a lot of Plan B on hand.
4: You never been to Corpus? There's water right there at the edge of the city. There's a great big old Gulf of America.
3: Okay, so you're pointing out something many have pointed out in the past.
5: Talk about drinking water, perhaps.
3: Why can't they figure out how to get money, water out of the Gulf and use it to, you know.
4: Have you seen that water?
3: Yeah, but I mean, we have modern technology.
5: Desalinization plants is what they call that, and it's possible to do so.
3: I don't know. There's an answer to the question, and I don't claim to know what it is. But anyway, a friend of ours, a journalist named Tony Ortiz from CurrentRevolt.com, made the Texas Democrat Convention simulator. You have to make your way through the convention and find water, but instead you just find Muslims and gay rights activists.
5: It's like a game, like a video game?
3: It's a video game, and as you search for water, you stumble across free vodka. Everyone's drinking vodka and handing out abortion pills.
4: Sweet.
3: Yeah.
4: Well, that's your Democrats for you. I did notice in the little video that you were looking at, there were some ghosts running around in the back. Is it haunted where they're having the thing?
3: Those were Shiites, Billy.
4: What now?
3: Shiites, Muslims. There were
4: they were the lady Muslims. They did look like ghosts though, because they move without seeing their legs, and they're just kind of floating across the screen in the back there.
3: They were doing a lot of gay rights stuff and Muslim stuff right next to each other.
4: Oh yeah, they love that. Oh, the Muslims can't get enough of supporting the gays. You betcha.
3: We really thought that maybe that would all end this weekend with the Iranian-Egyptian pride game in Seattle.
4: Mm.
3: But it didn't. It only seems to be more of it now.
5: The crowd didn't decide to, you know, fight each other, or nobody got killed or anything during that match?
3: Yeah, apparently not, no.
5: Well, we can all turn our focus away from the World Cup now, because today's day one of Wimbledon.
4: Yay. The grass courts of England are ready for play, sir.
3: Finally. And that's tennis, right?
5: Yes.
3: And Serena Williams is there, and I guess she's old now or something.
5: She is old, and she has come out of retirement. First, we announced a couple of weeks ago she and Venus, her sister, were going to team up for doubles again. And that seemed, well, all right, they're old. But doubles, you don't have to run as much or run as fast. But Serena also decided to take it to the next step, and she's also playing in the singles, and she won't play today. She'll play tomorrow.
3: Is this sports, or is sports
5: just... Oh, God, no. Don't get me in trouble. I'm just letting you know that that's in the news.
3: Well, sports is coming up. All the latest from baseball and the Woke Cup.
4: Sound like sports, yeah.
3: Yeah. We'll get to it. Don't worry. We were here all morning. We just started. Yeah, we barely even warmed up.
5: Big headline out of the Babylon Bee, which I believe is actually real news more often than not.
3: It often predicts the news at the Babylon Bee.
5: Cuban seen leaving New York City on homemade rafts to escape communism again. That's clever.
3: That is clever, yeah.
5: But think about the reality of that. There are a lot of people in New York City who are in this country now because they were leaving communism as any way they could, whether it was sneaking out of Cuba on an inner tube or running across the border. But they got here because communism sucks. And they went to New York City, and now they're going to have to flee communism again.
3: It's a little uncomfortable, isn't it?
5: Yeah, it is.
3: Well, that's the great thing about capitalism. They get to see all the cool stuff we have, like Walmart and Buc-ee's and big trucks.
4: Ranch dressing.
3: They love
4: it. Ooh, people love them. Matter of fact, historians have proven now by looking at the old records and what do they call it, the transcripts or the something, little diaries that they kept. Said that a lot of the pilgrims came here for religious freedom, but mainly Hidden Valley Ranch.
3: Sure.
4: They heard.
3: Right.
4: And it was worth the trip.
3: And in a capitalist society, we also offer things like this. One of the more unusual funeral services reportedly offered in the United States is something known as dark secret. For a small nominal fee, a black limousine will arrive during the funeral of you or a loved one, and an unknown woman dressed entirely in black quietly attends the service. She looks a little bit like Elvira or the mom from the Addams Family.
5: Morticia, yeah, very much Morticia.
3: She remains distant. She appears very emotional. She speaks to no one. She leaves without any explanation. The goal is to create a lasting mystery, leaving attendees wondering whether the deceased had an undisclosed chapter of their life that no one knew about. The concept has attracted attention because it blends theater, curiosity, and memorial traditions into a final dramatic gesture. While some see it as a creative and humorous farewell, others view it as an unnecessary distraction from a solemn occasion.
5: How funny.
3: One thing's for sure, it is funny. Look at that. We're looking at photos of it right now.
5: She's just kind of wandering around in the background at the service. They're right out there, you know, where in the grass where they're lowering the casket.
3: Yeah.
5: And just kind of standing there looking mysterious, giving people reason to wonder what's that all about.
3: Yeah, it's a real thing, apparently. You can actually hire someone to do this. I don't know if it's in every city or if they travel. I don't quite know how it works, but one thing is for sure. America's got it and Cuba doesn't.
4: Yeah, we got that going for us.
3: Yeah, capitalism. Isn't it great? You could scare your loved ones at your funeral.
5: Well, we did get an email from William chastising us a bit. He said, happy Monday morning, but guys, please, don't play clips of Joe Biden first thing on a Monday morning. After my weekend of, you know, eating and drinking and partying, I thought I was having a stroke trying to understand what he was saying. But still, thanks, because y'all are the best.
3: Yeah, you're okay. You're not having a stroke.
5: No, that was just Joe Biden doing what Joe Biden does.
3: Joe is having a stroke. You should be fine. Yeah. You can always tell when someone's unhealthy just based on the way they sound.
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12: Don't tease me, don't satisfy. You and I.
13: Good morning, everybody. Thanks for joining us. It's the top of the hour, wherever you are, whatever area code or zip code you're in, it doesn't matter. It's still the top of the hour.
14: That's all still based on the circular clock that we as children grew up with. But if you have a digital clock, how is it the top?
13: The 7008 right now.
14: Mm-hmm.
13: Or 6008.
14: Or
13: 8008, yeah. Mm-hmm. Whatever it may be. Anyway, that's what it is.
14: But see, if you have a digital clock like this, there's no top. It's just a cross.
13: Okay.
14: No round. You see how that works.
13: Why is he like this?
15: I don't know, but I don't know why y'all put up with it either. I'll tell you right now. I don't have no reason to sit here next to that.
13: We do have sports coming up, so stick around for it. It's on its way, and it's going to be absolutely fabulous.
15: Yeah, sports director is, I saw him. He's here somewhere in the house.
13: Yeah, it's coming up in a
15: probably,
13: little bit.
15: Probably getting him some free coffee or something.
13: Relax.
15: Well, didn't you get free coffee?
13: Yeah, we all got free coffee.
15: Yeah, but, you know.
13: Well, it's not really free.
15: Not really free. You know, it's just how it is.
13: Yeah, someone had to pay for it.
15: Just sitting down there.
13: Yeah, but it's not like
15: you... Well, we you know, contribute to the collection every now and then. Right?
13: Right, exactly. Over the weekend, Chuck Schumer mercilessly booed at the New York City Pride Parade. He marched with drag queens and cross-dressing men in puppy costumes. I don't get it. Was he not woke enough for you?
15: He didn't have his wiener out, though, huh?
13: No, he didn't.
15: Well, that's probably what they were upset about.
13: All he had to do was dress up in drag and show his wiener, but he couldn't do it. It wasn't well. And the Lakota tribe went viral over the weekend for dancing on an old an old American flag from the days of General Custer is 150 years ago.
14: Yeah, we just had the anniversary of the big, you know, massacre, Little Bighorn, all that.
13: So is this anti-American? They're celebrating the defeat of General Custer by dancing on an old American flag, not the current one.
14: But weren't they the original Americans?
13: Well, I don't know.
15: No, it wasn't America. Well, I mean, for the longest time it wasn't. And then it was, and they didn't care for it. It's anti-American is what it is.
13: I feel like if you're celebrating the victory of a war against America in America, we need to remind you, this is not a blank check. There's no other nation in the history of the world that has shown more mercy to the culture that we conquered.
14: Mm-mm. No, everybody wants to talk about how America, it's all messed up and everything from its very beginnings with slavery and, you know, all that kind of stuff. But nobody ever wants to give us credit for improving. We've improved a great deal in the last 250 years, wouldn't you say?
13: Yeah, absolutely. And if the Lakota tribe wants to dance on an American flag, fine. Shut down any form of federal aid to members of the Lakota tribe, take back the land we gave them, and close the Lakota casinos. No love to the enemies of America.
15: Sounds perfect to me.
13: Sure.
15: High five.
13: Yeah, sorry, guys. It's just, I don't know why you're so entitled. We defeated you in a war. We don't have to be nice to you. We've been very nice.
15: You keep running around saying stuff like that, though. You better watch out for your hair. You know, they'll take that scalp right off the top of your head. And you got some pretty thick hair. They're going to want that. That's going to be a keeper right there.
13: I think that's the Mohawks. That's a different tribe.
15: All them Indians would skin you, though.
13: I don't know if it's all of them, Billy. Some of them were like vegan or something. Hey, two young Texas sisters have been charged with fatally hacking their mom of five to death. They were in court. They were in court the other day. They flashed sickening smiles, as the Post explained it. Meet Amaya Cook Diaz and Kitty Diaz. Cookie and Kitty, that's what they're called, were taken into custody by officers in Del Rio. I'm sure you know where that is.
15: Oh, yeah.
13: Just hours after police say they repeatedly stabbed their 32-year-old mother in broad daylight.
15: Man, that's cold-blooded right there.
13: That's no way to act.
15: Act like a pack of wild animals or something going after mama.
13: Footage taken outside the siblings' home shows a barefoot Kitty wearing a tight black shorts and a halter top with an illustration of white hands cupping her breasts. It's a weird thing to wear when you go to jail.
14: It certainly is.
13: Grinning briefly at the ground as two officers escorted her into a patrol car, she seemed to be happy about it. You got to wonder, what happened? What'd your mom do to make you so mean to her? Her similarly scantily clad younger sister appeared to put on a show for the camera, flashing her pearly whites and giggling after sarcastically yelling at the man behind the camera, "Stop recording," she said. I don't know if that's sarcasm or if she...
14: Sure. Doesn't it seem like a lot of kids these days seem to think that death is temporary, whether they're taking their own life or their parents or friends or whoever. It just seems like they've grown up in a time, and I'm not just blaming video games, although it does come up, that you could just reset. Oh, I got killed in the video game. I'll just reset and start over. And I don't think they're smart enough to make the correlation that that doesn't happen in real life.
13: You know, I get that people blame video games for this, but considering the number of people who play video games versus the number of people who are like that, I think it has more to do with the fact that there's a major political entity in the United States, roughly one-third of people support, that appears to worship death. They don't care if you kill your unborn child or, go out and shoot a cop. They celebrate that sort of thing.
15: Mm-hmm.
13: Yeah.
15: We got an email here, don't know from who, because it's through the app. And as you know, we don't follow you around and sell your info.
13: No, we don't.
15: Guy said that lady dressed in black shows up at your funeral, you know. Here's another way you can go. Buy a bunch of S&M gear. I don't know if that's scuba diving.
13: No, I think they're talking about sadomasochism, yeah. Like a bondage gear, like kinky leather outfits.
15: Oh, even better, like leather outfits and whips and stuff. Yeah, buy a bunch of that. Put it up in a box in the attic, and after you're dead, people will probably go rooting through your stuff, and they will want to know, what the hell was this about? We didn't know that about him. He was into that kinky stuff.
13: See? Wow, that's a great idea for a practical joke. Mr. Kenneth, I bet you've already prepared for it.
14: Oh, I am, yeah. Yes. Yeah. It's going to be so funny when I'm gone.
13: If you're just turning on your radio and you're wondering what he's talking about earlier, we detailed how in America you can hire a woman who looks like Ursula or whatever, like Morticia Adams. Yeah. to show up at your funeral and not explain why she's there, just look sad.
14: Doesn't say anything, just looks mysterious and sad, and makes you kind of wonder about the dead guy and what he was up to.
13: Hey, speaking of, did you know Jillian Michaels is a lesbian?
14: Yes, I did.
13: You know that chick you see on TV all the time? She's always walking her dog and talking about collagen.
15: Yeah, she's all supposedly all about health and stuff, huh?
13: She published this op-ed over the weekend about Pride Month, and she says it's been hijacked by leather daddies, drag shows, and corporate stunts. She says even though she's a gay woman, she doesn't celebrate Pride Month. She just wants to be a normal part of society.
14: She took the words right out of my mouth. She must listen to the show, because how many times have I said that? Just in the last month alone.
13: I think a lot of gay people feel that way. Because over the weekend, you saw all these dudes dressed up as puppy dogs marching in a parade, and there's dozens of them. Mm-hmm. And you ask yourself, what are they fighting for? The right to dress up as Disneyland mascots, but like the X-rated kind, and do right. It in front of kids? Or
14: that's what they seem to want.
13: What exactly are you fighting for? You're allowed to wear a puppy mask. You're allowed to be gay.
14: I can't say that I've never been involved in a parade like that, but it's been years. We grew up. We mature. It's a young man's game to get out there dressed in costumes and walk around on a leash. You know, you can't keep that energy up when you get this old.
13: I'll say something that I think maybe some conservatives wouldn't agree with. I think at one point, maybe in the late 20th century or the early 21st century, there was a need for pride events. There was a need for it. But they won. They get to be normal now. They're accepted by society. So what is the fight now? That you could flash your junk in front of little kids and read drag queen story hour to someone else's children? What are you fighting for?
14: If you don't have that freedom, then do you have any freedoms at all? You just want to do anything and everything you want to do, and to hell with the rest of the world. That's not freedom.
13: I'd say the same thing about the Civil Rights Act. I think at one point there was a need for it. I don't think there is anymore. I think at one point it was obvious with lynchings and Jim Crow laws and stuff. Racism was a real problem in America. But now, the more we favor laws that treat everyone differently, the more we're dividing everyone and focusing too much on the past and not enough on the future.
14: There are so many laws out there that are separating us on purpose, because that's how politicians rule a group of over 300 million people. 500 people normally can't control 300 million plus, but they divide us up into all these little subcategories and then get us squabbling with each other, and they'll tell us they'll come to the rescue.
13: Yeah.
14: Have they?
13: No, I don't know.
14: No.
13: Coming up, sports and more on Pastor Tony, the latest.
15: Oh, yeah, that's kind of like a sport, ain't it?
13: It sure is.
15: He sure got some ass whooping going on.
13: More fighting than the UFC.
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0: There's this group called the Lincoln Project, and over the weekend they posted this video of Texas Attorney General Ken Paxton. He's on a date with a woman who's not his wife. And so they're trying to attack him for this, and I couldn't help but notice, as you look at a list of the people that founded the group, George Conway divorced Kellyanne Conway. He's got a new girlfriend now.
1: Yeah.
0: Stephen Schmidt, he's divorced. He's got a new girlfriend now. Mike Madrid, he's divorced.

0: money on healthy, all-natural supplements.
1: All right. Well, now, I know y'all looking forward to college football.
0: Okay.
1: Like you know, most of America, because we got to deal with all this soccer and tennis and all that kind of foolishness before we can get there. But sooner or later, won't be long, college football. And they just recently did a poll over at collegefootball.com or whatever. It's some kind of sport thing.
0: Okay.
1: Toughest place to play college football across the land. I ain't going to hold you up and start doing that whole, you know, from 10 to 1. I'm just going to go ahead and tell you, number one, Tiger Stadium, LSU.
0: It's the toughest place because of the weather or what exactly?
1: The crowd. It's all about the crowd, baby.
0: Okay.
1: Ohio Stadium, number two, Beavers Stadium in Oregon. Stanford, apparently, number four. I don't know, Sanford or Stanford, whichever one. Alabama come in fifth. I know a lot of y'all are waiting for, what about the Aggies? Well, where are the Aggies at? Georgia's number nine, and Kyle Field, where the Aggies play, number 10. So, you know, top 10. That's respectable.
0: So it's hard to play there because the fans love their team so much.
1: Oh, yeah. They get wild and rowdy. And sometimes it's, you know, also the way the stadium is built and the noise can stay in, you know, all that kind of stuff. It's a situation right there.
0: It is a situation indeed. All right. What else you got?
1: Been noticing the Rangers and the Astros both just been surging lately in the AL West. The Rangers are now in first place in their division.
0: And the Astros have been winning some games, too. They just crushed the Tigers yesterday, 7-5.
1: They've both been surging, is what I'm saying. They've won, both Astros and the Rangers have won 7 of the last 10 games. So, yeah, Rangers in first place. Astros only one game back in third place in their division.
0: And the Braves are winning so much, they decided to take a break from winning yesterday. They gave one to the San Francisco Giants. That was nice of them.
1: They've been taking a break for the last week or so. They hadn't won as many as they've lost lately. But they had such a lead, they are still in first place in their division, just not by as much. Sophie Cunningham. That's all I got for you. Sophie Cunningham, all over the news of the sports world, because she figured out black ladies don't like it when you point your finger at them. That's a thing. I'm just telling you. And so she started pointing fingers at people on the basketball court.
0: I think this whole thing is a psyop, Mr. O. I think it's a trick. It's a psychological operation to trick conservatives into liking women's basketball.
1: You think she got one eye?
0: No, that's a cyclops. That's
1: what you say.
0: No,
1: right?
0: Psy-op, Mr. O. It's a psychological operation to fool conservatives into liking women's basketball.
2: It'd be cooler if she had one eye, though.
0: It would be cool. No, I think over the weekend, I saw that video everywhere in conservative media. It's a white lady pointing at a black woman while she gets mad. It's a pretty blonde white lady in the place that black women think is the most sacred. And then by the end of the weekend, I was seeing images everywhere of Sophie Cunningham.
1: Sophie.
0: On the cover of Sports Illustrated swimsuit. It was all over my newsfeed, and I said, I know what you're trying to do.
2: Oh, boy.
0: You're trying to trick me into watching lady basketball.
2: Well, so is she now the new face of the WNBA since they killed Caitlin Clark?
0: Rest in peace, Caitlin Clark.
2: Poor thing.
0: We should hire that mysterious woman to go to her funeral.
2: Oh, that'd be good. I like that.
0: You know what pisses me off? I now know the names of 4 WNBA players.
2: You know 4? The actual names?
0: Can I let you in on a secret? I think it might be equal to or possibly one more than how many NBA players I currently know.
2: Well, that's probably possible.
0: Is Steph Curry still a player? LeBron James? Could I think of 2 more? I don't know. But I know Sophie Cunningham, Caitlin Clark, Angel Reese, and Brittany Griner. That's too many.
2: That's 2 whites and 2 blacks, so that's nice and diverse.
0: Good point.
2: And it's 3 girls, as far as we can tell, and 1 guy, which is fair.
0: There's no doubt it's 1 guy.
2: Oh, yeah, at least.
0: Yeah, look at Brittany Griner. Ugh.
2: Well, when he takes his shirt off and plays Skins, sure looks like a man.
0: Apparently, the WNBA's Phoenix Mercury deleted a controversial post they made, a meme, where they were mocking Caitlin Clark for getting beat up by Alyssa Thomas during a basketball game last week.
1: Is that the throat puncher?
0: Yeah.
1: Yeah, they had her on the ground, 3-on-1, and then just gave her a little throat punch. And then they kept the fist on her throat, and they, you know, to lift himself, to push yourself off the ground, you know how when you get up, they just used her neck to push on.
0: They posted a meme that showed a stick figure wearing Mercury player Dawana Bomber's number 24 jersey, her ponytail and a white headband, lying on the floor.

0: floor with a word balloon that said, "Do want a piece of this?"
1: Oh, how clever. It's just fun, isn't it?
0: Wasn't there a thing, do you want a man or something?
2: Do you want a man?
0: It does feel a little reminiscent of that.
1: But before sports is over, don't forget the Wimbledon.
0: Yeah, go ahead.
2: Yeah, what's up with that? Yeah. Serena Williams and the Williams sisters going to play tennis this week.
1: Well, it's Wimbledon, though. It's not just any old tennis match. It's the glory of the grass courts of England.
0: Huh.
2: Yeah. Whatever. They got 128 people signed up to play in that tournament. So it's going to take a little while. They got to get that down to 64. Then they got to get it down to 32. Then they got to get it down to whatever's half of that.
1: 16.
0: Yeah.
2: So give me a call when they're down to the final four, all right?
0: All right.
1: It's going to be a couple of weeks.
0: Can I throw a few in here, some of the miscellaneous sports stuff? The Bills have a new stadium. The fans are outraged. The tickets are $700, but that's not the only thing that people are paying. Those are the cheapest tickets. That's not the only reason it's making the news today. The Buffalo Bills have a new Hall of Fame in their new stadium. Guess who's not in it?
1: Me?
0: No, O.J. Simpson.
1: I was just going to get there. I didn't know how many guesses I got.
0: Mr. O, would you put O.J. in the Bills Hall of Fame?
2: Well, yeah. Well, you know, it's tricky because he was a fine football player. I mean, he did a really good, you know, remember the first one to 2,000 yards on the season?
0: And he did his job.
2: Many games. He did. But, you know, they have a little thing about a morals clause, and some people think he's a murderer. So that's probably what's holding him
0: up.
2: Well,
0: he was never found guilty of it. In the meantime, Detroit football fans, Lions player, I'm not going to call him a star, Terrion Arnold, ordered his two teenage female accomplices, age 18 and 19, to lure three robbery victims with offers of sexual relations, according to investigators. The 23-year-old player is accused of organizing a plot to physically assault and rob several people. He claims stole $250,000 worth of property from a Florida Airbnb where he was staying. Prosecutors say that this happened last February. Oh. Arnold conspired with two really young girls.
1: Oh, boy.
0: To invite people he was targeting over to a Tampa apartment for a booty call.
2: So they were just bait. He was just dangling some bait at them, and it worked.
0: Yep. Once the alleged victims arrived, Arnold's two accomplices suddenly started beating the two men, while a third person aligned with the two victims was waiting in a car in the apartment building's parking lot. One of the attackers recorded the beating, smart, which she then shared with Arnold as he traveled to the area from Tallahassee.
1: That is smart. Get all the evidence you can on tape or on video.
0: The third victim then left the car in the parking lot, entered the apartment, and pistol whipped the victim. They were kidnapped. You get the point.
1: Anyway, was O.J. there?
0: No.
2: That would have been cool.
0: NFL player Doug Martin's family is accusing Oakland police of using excessive force in his death. The family of NFL running back Doug Martin says the Oakland Police Department went a little too far when he was being arrested. They filed a wrongful death lawsuit against the city.
2: I'm sure he wasn't, you know, resisting or anything, right?
0: They say he was suffering a medical event when they confronted him for home invasion.
2: Uh-huh. Well, that's what you do when you're feeling, what a medical event. I feel sick to my stomach.
0: Fentanyl with meth.
2: I got a headache.
0: Yeah, what was it?
2: Yeah, I don't know. Terrible sunburn, so I got to break into somebody's house.
0: I'm sure you know Cape Verde. That's in Africa. I'm sure we all know that. And an African soccer team captain has been accused of raping the team's translator.
1: What?
0: Ahead of the World Cup.
1: Dear Lord.
0: The captain of the Cape Verde soccer team apparently had a, according to investigators here, was a little too enthusiastic to be around a female translator in her hotel room just before the start of the World Games.
1: Are they still playing or did they get kicked out when they made it to this round?
0: I don't know. They say he attacked a Brazilian woman who his team hired to translate for him when the Cape Verde team played New Zealand.
2: They're going to play Argentina on Friday.
0: There it is, yeah.
2: Argentina going to whoop their ass, though, because they got that Messi dude. Seen Messi?
0: And they don't have their team captain because apparently he rapes.
1: And I bet the translator probably quit.
0: Right.
1: Wow.
0: You know, kudos to Argentina. Argentina gave U.S. authorities a list of 35,000 people banned from soccer matches, including 13,000 deadbeat dads. They said, don't let them into World Cup stadiums. These guys show up, tell them they can't enjoy soccer.
1: If they've got enough money to go to a World Cup game, which is thousands of dollars, then they should be paying what they owe to the children.
0: Yeah, it's a good point. The mother of a transgender California track athlete, yes, that one you've heard about, A.B. Hernandez, seems to believe the winner's podium at a female track event is no place for females. She claims her child was made to feel invisible after being forced to share the podium with female athletes.
2: Okay, he's playing a female sport. He's a boy in girl sports, and she don't think girls should be on the podium in a girl sport.
0: Yeah, they said, well, they had him up there with the female winners, and they put them equal to each other. Right, exactly.
1: Everybody knows that a man is better at being a woman than a woman is.
0: Sure.
1: I mean, poor women. I know you're just women, but men are out there being better at being a woman than you.
0: Disagree if you want, but do y'all remember when they gave the Woman of the Year award to Caitlyn Jenner?
2: Sure do.
0: And then they gave other Woman of the Year awards to other trans women.
2: They sure did.
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0: The latest on Pastor Tony Spell, a Baton Rouge of the Life Tabernacle Church, an apostolic Pentecostal church in central Louisiana. It's a suburb of Baton Rouge where he's from.
2: Central, the name of the town, not a general location like Alexandria and Pineville or in Sinla.
0: It's confusing. It's like the town of West Texas is not in West Texas.
2: And we always have to explain that because it is confusing.
0: Back in the day, Spell worked in construction. He was a millwright before becoming a full-time minister. Gained national attention in 2020 for refusing to close his church. For that, I would say he deserves at least a listen from us about what happened here.
2: That's the kind of thing that also very upsetting to the other half of the world.
0: He was charged with second-degree battery after a physical altercation with a 20-year-old man, the neighbor. Apparently needed 5 stitches to his chin. Accused by Tony of saying he was going to rape his wife, rape all his grandchildren, and the next time you go out of town, I'm going to kill them, he said. Mm-hmm. What the F are you going to do about it? To which Tony, according to the reports, from what we could tell, required him to get 5 stitches to his chin.
2: Mm-hmm.
0: The neighbors released additional surveillance video showing the fight, so people have seen it now. We are hearing from people in the community that Tony Spell is not a bad guy. We didn't know him before this happened. We don't claim to know anything anyone from the public doesn't know. But from what we're hearing, Tony Spell is a good guy, and he's being misjudged by the media. We don't know if that's true. We depend on people from Baton Rouge there to tell us what's going on.
2: We got a lot of listeners there. A lot of them have sent emails in the last week. Everybody listens to our show and knows him is defending him, of course, and that's a good sign for him, I think.
0: But this is how slow the judicial system moves. His next court date is September 15th.
2: Wow.
0: Yeah, we're not going to hear anything about this for a while. You will have forgotten about it by the time we talk about it next.
2: You know, I just saw Luigi Mangione going back to court today for something, but they're not having the trial yet. They just keep going back to court trying to get the rules straight. About why are the rules different for this guy than any other guy that's accused of murder, but for some reason they are. And those trials, state and federal, have charges against him. And his trial won't, I don't know which one's which, probably federal first. It won't start until September, and then the other one after that in October. It's again, a long way off from a crime that was committed years ago.
0: If you have a friend or a coworker, a loved one, a family member that's involved in a criminal trial, either as the victim or the accused, just know, this moves really slow, like at the speed of a glacier, and it is very unnerving. It can really weigh on someone's mental health as it goes on and on and on, and you wonder, and you have all these nights where you don't know what's going to happen, the uncertainty of it. Just know that that person you're talking to from day to day, to you it's nothing. To them it's a big effing deal, and it's really stressing them out.
2: Exactly.
0: So give them a break and show them a little love and compassion if you can.
2: Another
1: well-known man in trial for murder is back in the news. Alex Murdaugh. Remember that guy?
0: He was sentenced,
1: and then somebody went back and said, yeah, the jury was doing something, and they shouldn't have been doing it, so now they're getting together and talking about a retrial for murder.
0: His murder convictions were overturned. For those that don't remember, this is the ginger-haired guy from the Carolinas, old money. If you would, he was on TV a lot.
2: Goofy looking old white boy.
0: The liberal media loved it because it was a rich old white guy that was in trouble. He's in jail no matter what for financial crimes, right?
1: Right.
0: So he's not getting out anytime soon. But the state of South Carolina versus Richard Murdaugh trial is back on, apparently. This was for the murder of his wife and his 22-year-old son.
1: Mm.
0: Yeah, I know.
1: That's just so awful.
0: He says, I may be a terrible person, but I didn't murder my family.
2: How do we know his son wasn't about to kill him?
0: Well,
2: that's been going on in the news a while.
0: Well, I don't think that's his defense or anything, but.
1: Well, you just got to watch out. If you've got kids, you know, don't turn your back on them.
0: Yeah.
1: These days. Oh, didn't you say you had, there was a Florida man story coming up here in a little bit?
0: Yeah, we're going to Florida in a little bit. It's a doozy of a whopper.
2: Might be two Florida men stories. I don't know if we'll hold one back or you think. People can handle a double shot on a Monday?
0: Yeah, I think they can. And a little early edition of This Day in History. Did you know it was 91 years ago yesterday that Fort Knox was built? June 28th, 1935, FDR ordered a federal gold vault to be built at Fort Knox, Kentucky to house the nation's gold supply after removing gold from circulation. A site next to the Fort Knox military installation was deemed less susceptible to attack than coastal areas. And no one really knows what's in there. We've never looked inside. We've never audited the Fed.
2: Yeah, they don't want you to know.
0: They say we put 649.6 million ounces of gold there.
1: Ooh, that I thought that was the value. That's per ounce, and it's worth over $4,000 an ounce right now?
0: Who knows? Yeah, it's a lot. Yeah,
1: it moves around a lot.
0: But who knows if that's how much is even in there?
1: Right. They may have put it in there, but did the politicians keep it in there, or did they pass it out to themselves?
0: The depository also stores the Declaration of Independence, the Constitution, Articles of the Confederation, Lincoln's Gettysburg Address, and a second inaugural address, three volumes of the Gutenberg Bible, and I think there's a candy bar and some Pokemon cards in there, too.
2: Oh, sweet.
0: Yeah.
2: Now people are going to want to get in there.
0: Right. I mean, you can't put a price on those Pokemon
1: cards.
0: No,
1: you cannot.
0: Yeah.
3: 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Find Jesus. Like, I mean, why is everybody so horny here?
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0: James Tallarico launched a GoFundMe page. According to TMZ, world's smallest penis owner wants donations to fund enlargement surgery.
1: Ah, how wonderful for him.
0: Oh, I'm sorry. It's not James Tallarico. I guess they just look alike.
1: Well, he might be involved in it as well. Maybe it's going to be one of those group efforts.
0: Well, that's great. Yeah.
1: In the meantime, I know you guys have already talked about Julia Letlow in Louisiana. They had their runoff for, the Republican runoff. This past Saturday, and she beat the Flem guy.
0: Fleming, yes.
1: Yeah, every time I hear Fleming, I just hear Flem. And now she will, of course, in November, be going up against Democrat Jamie Davis. Have you heard of him?
0: He's the Democrat.
1: Yeah, but nobody knows much about him. He's from Tensaw Parish, which is kind of up in the same area she's from, in the Monroe area, only it's a little further east and northeast, way up high, where it borders with Mississippi. He is a crop farmer. I guess they have non-crop farmers. Some ranchers are considered cattle farmers, but that, to me, it seems like you grow things. And I know they grow up, but anyway, according to this article, it's not even in question that she will win in November.
0: Yeah, it's very, very likely. Yeah.
1: Having Trump on her side, and they'll run some of that, and nobody has really heard of or know anything about her opponent.
0: Yeah, Democrats don't usually win statewide elections in Louisiana, with the exception of maybe the governor's race, which isn't on the ballot this time.
1: Right.
0: And as much as they criticize the guy, Landry does seem to be very popular in Louisiana. The more the media goes after him, the more popular he seems to become.
1: There's a couple of things that he has said and done that have caused some people to say, well, he's not my guy. But if you balance that against all of the things that Democrats say, then maybe he should be your guy.
0: Right. Anyway, he's not up for re-election right now, so it doesn't matter at the moment. But here's something that does.
2: Watch out! Here comes the Florida Man.
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1: Well, why don't we just suggest maybe WJ? 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
0: Okay, so you go to MyPillow.com, you put in promo code WJ, and then the price goes down.
1: There you go.
0: More than it would with any other promo code.
1: Oh, way more.
0: All right, guys. Today we take you to Florida, where a man is in trouble because of the meat in his pants.
1: Oh, dear Lord.
0: A Florida man is on the run after trying to steal steak and brisket from a grocery store by shoving it in a place where you'd never want it to go.
1: Oh, that meat. Okay. Mm-hmm.
0: When even ribeyes are too expensive, a Florida man has turned his pants into a walk-in freezer. Thanks a lot, Bidenflation. Now meat smuggling itself.
1: What kind of meat was it?
0: Brisket and ribeyes.
1: Was that a bone-in?
0: That's a good one.
1: Yeah, bone-in ribeye. Yeah, they are.
0: You probably like that joke, Mr. Kenneth.
1: That was sweet.
0: Because of you and your people,
1: Thank you. Thank you.
0: You get what he did. Please,
1: no more explanation.
0: Open pants for high-end brisket. Guys, this is what happens when government spends like drunken sailors and working folks can't afford steak. A criminal gets free prime cuts while law-abiding citizens pay $100 for cowboy meat. You know the real victims here are us and our grocery bills.
3: Yeah, damn straight.
0: Anyway, so this guy is on the run. They don't know where he is. Here's the owner of the store describing what happened.
4: Big pants. I think they're like made for stealing, He has them blocked at the bottom so it doesn't go through. Came over here, looked around to see if anybody was looking, and he shoved it in his pants. Ended up going across the street to Publix. One of my employees was on break and saw all the rest of the stuff that he had.
5: Brisket, wine.
4: Called the cops, and we got everything back. He ran off after we got the stuff back. By the time the cops got there, he was gone. But they have a good description. They have the video, and I'm sure he's on foot somewhere.
1: Doesn't it sound like he was wearing parachute pants from the 80s?
0: He was wearing a black shirt with baggy pants.
1: But tight at the bottom at the cuff, so what he stole didn't fall out the bottom.
0: Right. He had dark hair and dark eyes. We don't know anything else about his appearance.
3: I'm thinking probably a big fan of, oh, hell, I can't. What's the dude's name?
0: MC Hammer.
3: Did the dance? Yeah.
0: Yeah,
3: that,
0: sure.
3: Okay, because he had them kind of pants on. Got the Hammer Time pants.
0: Sure, and but when it came to meat, he can't touch this.
3: Can't touch this.
4: Nobody wants to touch it now.
0: All right, so did you have another?
4: Yeah, if you got a minute.
0: Sure.
4: You got, okay.
0: Shove it in.
4: Well, in Florida, you know how what they always say?
0: Uh-huh.
4: Hey, let's go swimming in the river. In Florida, what could possibly go wrong?
0: I bet I know, but why don't you tell us anyway?
4: Well, I'll tell you what could go wrong is you could get attacked by an alligator.
0: I knew that that was going to happen before it even happened.
4: A tragic alligator attack claimed the life, that means it killed her, of a 31-year-old woman yesterday in Seminole County, Florida. She was swimming with friends in the hard-to-say-word river anywhere over at the trailhead. According to Fish and Wildlife, guys, she was transported to a hospital. Trauma alert, they did what they could, but were unable to keep her alive.
0: Wow.
4: And they said, what's sad is that that's the third Florida gator attack in like a week. Mm. And I don't know if they're just not doing a good job of reporting the news because they don't have us on the radio over there, or if people just aren't paying attention, or they think, well, that's never going to happen to me. But then the day before, on Saturday, there was an alligator attack. A child was bitten on the hand while fishing at a fishing camp. Now, that wasn't that bad compared to, you know, the gator could have eaten him whole.
0: Sure.
4: The gator was 8 feet, 7 inches long, and the child lived with just a hand bite. They did capture this gator.
0: Did it take his hand, or did he just get bit?
4: Just bit.
0: Okay.
4: And they captured this gator and killed it dead. They have not captured the one from Sunday that got the lady, but they're still hunting for it. Now, I don't know. Do they have a description of this gator? How do they find the one that killed that lady?
0: Well, gators fight each other.
4: Oh,
0: or,
4: yeah.
0: Like male gators or just any gator?
4: You bet you they will. They're just ornery creatures in general.
0: Because I see videos sometimes of these guys in Florida. They're running around the shore of some swamp. And there's all these gators, and they don't seem to mind each other.
4: Unless you throw some, you know, raw chicken in there, and then they'll just go crazy.
0: That's what we ought to do.
4: They did, in the story about the gator attacks, they did say that your chances of being attacked by a gator in Florida are 1 in 3 million.
0: So not very good.
4: They shouldn't tell people that because that's probably why they think they're not going to get attacked.
0: See, yeah, tell people it's very likely.
4: It's 1 in 3. How about that?
0: They tell you that gator attacks are dangerous, but then they tell you it's not likely.
4: Yeah.
0: And some people might say it's the hypocrisy of that messaging that bothers them. But you know what bothers me about it?
4: What is it?
0: The gator attacks.
4: The gators.
0: Yeah,
4: and the murders.
0: Right, yeah.
5: I doubled the size of it, you dumb person. You are not a smart person.
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0: John Bolton, a trader and turncoat, has pled guilty to retaining classified information. You know where they found it? It was in his mustache.
1: I thought so.
0: Yeah.
1: Everybody was suspicious of that big stash. I mean, why would a man intentionally walk around looking like a walrus? Well, he had to.
0: We all know what you're up to, John Bolton.
1: They got him.
0: You can't hide classified data in your mustache and think you're going to get away with it.
2: Well, didn't Trump pick him out to be something one time back in the day?
0: Yeah, he was a former political consultant to the
2: all
0: Trump
2: All right, well, then, see, that's why Trump is always connected to criminals, ain't he? There's always a bunch of criminals running around, and Trump is in the background pulling the strings.
0: Look, Trump doesn't always pick the best and brightest to be in his... He made the mistake in his first administration, Trump 1.0, of trying to work with the swamp rather than work against it.
1: That was probably one of his biggest political blunders, because he wasn't a politician when he first got to be in politics, and he picked a lot of people that he thought would kind of bridge the gap, if you will, between those haters and those people that loved the country. It did not work out that way. We hadn't heard of Trump derangement syndrome until, you know, he started running and winning. They didn't have TDS when Hillary Clinton suggested that is the guy who should be her competition. The Democrats thought they were picking somebody that would be the easiest for her to beat.
0: Yeah.
1: And that backfired, obviously.
0: Another loser he picked was Jeff Sessions, the attorney general.
1: Yeah.
0: He picked a guy to be his AG who wasn't willing to fight for him in the false allegations regarding the Russian collusion theory. All of it turned out to be totally fake, but early on, Jeff Sessions was afraid to even get involved in the fight. What a coward. Speaking of communism and Soviets and that sort of thing, AOC was talking to Fox News over the weekend about Congress and what they ought to do about Apple. Apple recently raised the price of iPads and Macintosh computers by about $200 because of a chip shortage. And AOC has some ideas.
3: For the privatized profits of these AI companies. I mean, this is the thing, is that... they are staying in
0: there. This audio sucks.
1: It does.
0: Her idea is the government needs to break up Apple because they raised the price of some of their most expensive products by $200. $200 is a lot of money, but not for a new computer. I mean,
1: I'm glad I got mine a few months ago before the prices went up, but that's just part of shopping, isn't it?
0: Now, this is insanely embarrassing economic illiteracy, thinking the government could run Apple better than Apple could run Apple. But for the record, she will probably be the 2028 nominee for at least vice president, if not president.
1: Oh, yeah. That's kind of sad and scary, but Democrat socialists in America, they're really excited about her. The injection of youth into this presidential campaign, that's what's most important.
0: Yeah.
1: By the way, she doesn't like the data centers. There's a chip shortage, but... kind of need the data centers to do the chips, don't they?
0: Yeah.
1: And haven't we had data centers for probably since she was a teenager? They've been around, but now all of a sudden they're bad news.
0: In an earlier part of that soundbite where it's very loud in the background, AOC is making the point that all this is just happening because of greed in the tech industry. It had nothing to do with the CHIP Act that passed. She said, we didn't even have data centers until recently. Guys, mm-hmm. We've been building them since the 1940s.
1: Well, yeah, but that was a different kind of it wasn't high tech, obviously, but yeah, we've had them.
0: But the time when they went hyperscale and we started building them in mass was about 2005 or 2006 when Google and Amazon eventually started doing it and then selling access to it to smaller tech firms. So it's not a new thing. Learned about it recently because no one ever talked about it before.
2: She also mentioned something in there when we was trying to hear her words about privatized profit.
0: What a dumb thing to say.
2: Now, privatized profit means the individuals and the shareholders of the company actually make money from selling whatever product the company make.
0: Sure.
2: The other option would be for that money to go to politicians and charitable purposes, which again means politicians. So, yeah, believe it or not, a socialist politician would rather make all the money instead of the shareholders and the owners and the people that work at the company.
0: Liberals and leftists hate when I do this, but if their theory about that was true, If the government was capable of doing what private industry can do, then just answer this question. Name one great invention from the Soviet Union other than the AK-47.
1: That's a good one.
0: There's a couple, but they can never think of what they are.
1: And name something that our government already operates as a business and is successful, other than collecting money.
0: Right.
1: They are really good at collecting taxes, but everything else generally sucks. And the more the government gets involved, the more it sucks.
0: German engineering is the bee's knees. It is among the best. Most people would agree. German vehicles, for example, are fantastic. During that brief period of time when East Germany, all the same engineers, same brilliant engineering mathematical minds, when East Germany was communist, what was something they invented?
2: The wall. Great big giant wall with barbed wire and guards with guns ready to take you down if you tried to get out.
0: And that wall,
2: that's how great communism is.
0: Right. That wall was there to keep people in.
1: Oh, yeah.
0: But I notice there's another problem right now in geopolitics. Some people don't want to go back to Haiti. They don't have a wall there to keep you in or out.
1: Who doesn't want to go back?
0: The Haitians.
1: Yeah, imagine that.
0: The Republican governor of Ohio is saying it's a mistake to send these people back to Port-au-Prince.
2: Is this the soccer players? Did the Haiti soccer team want to stay now?
0: I think there was a Supreme Court ruling.
1: It's the people that got in on some temporary visa status and then
0: TPS
1: just decided to stay.
0: Temporary protected status. Mr. Kenneth's right. I want you to really focus in on the T in the acronym there. If you could just, what is that? What is that?
1: They can never leave.
0: It's been going on since the 80s, guys. At some point, it's got
2: to
0: end.
2: But why don't they want to go back to Haiti? Because isn't this country the most racist, awfulest racist country in the world?
0: Well, that's what I heard.
2: You'd think they'd want to get back home as quick as they could.
0: But
2: I heard America sucks.
0: The Ohio governor, Mike DeWine, says that we can't send the Haitians back to Haiti. It's not safe. I'm just curious if someone could help me out here. What is it that makes Haiti so unsafe exactly? Does anyone know?
1: Let me think.
0: Why is Haiti not a safe place for Haitians? Is it the weather?
1: No.
0: No? Dinosaurs? Is it wild beasts roaming that side of the island?
1: No.
0: We've been told Dominican Republic, the other side of the same landmass, is relatively safe not only for the natives but for vacationers.
2: And let's face it, that's just rude. The Dominican Republic need to be just as dangerous as the other half of the island, or else that's racist.
0: So what makes
2: that's rude?
0: So what makes it so unsafe? Does anyone know?
2: No way to figure that out.
0: Boy, I wish we could figure it out. If only there was an answer to the question.
1: If only.
0: If only there was, my friends.
1: Well,
0: July 4th.
1: We should check with Barbecue.
0: Yeah,
1: Is he still running the country?
0: You mean the cannibal gang member that runs the island?
1: Yeah, that guy.
0: Huh.
1: Maybe he knows what's making it unsafe.
0: Who put him in charge, exactly?
1: Gee, I don't know.
0: Haitians? Did Haitians put him in charge?
1: I think maybe they did.
0: Oh, well, maybe they could tell us why it's not. I'm sure he's cool.
2: Sure they thought it was going to turn out much better than the way it was before.
0: What is the point of having borders and citizenship? What is the point of these things? Is there a reason we have borders? Is there a reason we have citizenship? In L.A., they want illegal immigrants and non-citizens to be able to vote.
1: They said they finally gotten to the point where they feel comfortable enough turning that over to the citizens for a vote, whether non-citizens can vote or not. And I wonder, can non-citizens vote in the election about whether non-citizens can vote in the future?
0: Yeah.
1: Probably.
0: It's a good question.
1: I think they're happy with the way that's going to... They didn't turn this over to citizens to vote on it 10 or 15 years ago because they know it would have lost. But now they think they've overwhelmed California with the kind of people who will vote for what they want. So give it to them.
0: Well, with all that being said, while we do love borders and citizenship here on your favorite morning radio show, for the same reason we love the 4th of July.
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0: We now take you live to the Dyke March, and that's what they call it. That's not what I'm calling it.
26: What's it called?
0: That would be the Dyke March in Toronto.
26: Mm-hmm. That's what they say in Canada. You know how they are.
0: Listen real close to what they're chanting here.
26: You don't have to help me.
0: They're saying, Billy Ed, we're here, we're queer, Free Palestine is our demand. It's not a very good chant.
26: No,
0: so,
26: it isn't.
0: So nobody could blame you for not understanding it. It doesn't even rhyme.
26: Well, why are they doing that in Canada? Why don't they go over to Palestine and do this protest?
0: Well, they

0: Saturday when we got back from Colorado.
1: Yeah.
0: So I ordered the fatty stuff, and she started cutting the fat out of it.
1: Oh.
0: I was like, that's the best part.
1: Yeah.
0: She goes, there's too much fat. I was like, I ordered it that way on purpose.
1: Yeah, but you can cut the fat off right before you eat it, but they leave the fat on so that it keeps the meat moister. Juicier. How about that?
0: Oh, I love fatty brisket.
1: Yeah, right juicy across some 12-year-old girl's butt.
0: No.
1: That's what they do.
0: Well, I know.
1: Juicy. But that's a thing for the kids.
0: I know, but I wouldn't do that.
1: Well, no, you would not.
0: No, that would make me uncomfortable.
1: Boy, and I'm assuming you guys all know about the Great American State Fair. They're calling it Trump's Great American State Fair because he happens to be the president at the time. This is a 16 days, a little over 2 weeks worth of celebrating America's 250th birthday.
0: Okay.
1: Well, there's a little situation. Philadelphia, I think mainly because of their governor, Shapiro.
0: Sure.
1: They kind of signaled that they would be participating, but then when it opened, day one, Philadelphia,
0: Pennsylvania, yeah.
1: They consider possibly the birthplace of the nation. It was, the capital before D.C.
0: Sure.
1: They said no official presence in the booth. Every state has a booth, and they had a booth, and it was empty except for a flag that said 250 on it or whatever. So John Fetterman got together with a Republican, a guy named McCormick. That's the Republican. He and Fetterman got together, and they raised private funds instead of taxpayer dollars.
0: Got it.
1: So that they would have a sponsor so that they could pay somebody to be in the booth.
0: Mm.
1: Pennsylvania, of all places, and I'm pretty sure it was the governor's intent to not man the booth, because that gave them an opportunity to say just how awful Trump is. The whole thing was just about saying, well, that's just how awful Trump is. Nobody even wanted to be a part of his big, state fair thing.
0: It's mind-numbing how stupid it is. But, I mean, as far as Shapiro goes, he's running for president. How's he going to... He's got to win a Democrat primary. He can't do anything to cozy up to Trump.
1: Oh, no. Mm-mm.
0: Is Michigan part of it?
1: It doesn't mention them, but I wouldn't doubt it.
0: Because then, what's her name? Isn't she running for president, too?
1: Well, sure enough. Pennsylvania is among a list of 10 states, mostly Democrat-led, that have dropped out of the Great American State Fair. They don't mention Michigan specifically, but I'm sure they're in there. Illinois is one of them. They didn't want to be. Maine, Massachusetts, Washington State,
0: Well,
1: you know how they are.
0: If you love America and you're sick and tired of people denigrating it, join us this Friday and Saturday night at Rose City Comedy Club in Tyler, Texas, July 3rd and July 4th. We've got three shows, an early show and a late show Saturday, and a Friday show that's almost sold out. If you can't make that, Saturday, July 11th, me and my boys will be doing stand-up comedy in Shreveport at Fondren's Classic Cars and Guitars. That's Saturday, July 11th, 1 week from this Saturday night in Shreveport, Bossier.
1: Sounds like exciting times. So this weekend, that's how you're celebrating the 250th birthday, Friday and Saturday, yucking it up at a club.
0: Yeah, doing some right-wing patriotic comedy. Shreveport is home to quite a bit of illegal gambling. They have it there. And I couldn't help but notice the World Series of Poker was just wrapping up in Las Vegas this weekend.
1: I would have been good at that, but I didn't get to go.
0: Do you think that men have an unfair advantage over women in a poker game, Billy?
1: How would they... Because they can hold their pee longer?
0: Well, I don't know. That's what I'm asking. Do you think they do?
1: Probably.
0: I'm sure you already see where this is going. The second place winner of the ladies event for the World Series of Poker is Aubrey Williams, won $129,692 after finishing second, her biggest live cash to date. And she is so good at poker. Now, she used to play in a different series where
1: really?
0: She wasn't as good.
1: A different... series, you say?
0: Yeah, apparently she used to play in the men's event, but wasn't as good in that. But
1: really?
0: Now in the women's event, she does exceptionally good. I don't know what it is.
1: That's puzzling, ain't it?
0: Anyway, Aubrey Williams.
1: No way to know.
0: What does it say here? Transgender woman.
1: Uh-huh.
0: Came in second. 2 hours, heads-up battle against Psych Chen. Apparently lost to an Asian.
1: But it was a woman that beat him.
0: That beat him, yeah.
1: Yeah.
0: An Asian lady. Apparently Asians are pretty good at playing cards.

0: cards.
1: Close, but no cigar.
2: Well, there was a cigar in her pants.
3: That is one of the reasons that my rule, Vegas or wherever, if you're sitting down at a table, whatever you're playing, and they change dealers, and they bring an Asian lady in.
2: Get out of there.
3: Cash out, baby. Yeah, push them chips out. Say, color me up.
2: You don't want to play cards against an Asian woman. They're so good, they can even beat men.
1: Wow.
2: I know. Look at the tranny, you know?
1: Look how that happened.
2: Look how that ended up there.
1: Oh, well. So, yeah. Shapiro, you mentioned earlier, the governor of Pennsylvania, he's a presidential candidate?
2: He wants to be. I think he wants to be, but his problem that he's dealing with here, and look, I don't really care about this at all, frankly, but apparently in the Democrat Party, he is associated with a demographic that's very unpopular right now.
1: Oh, well, that's also AOC wants to be the president.
2: She's not associated with this demographic. She'll be fine.
1: Yeah, but should he even bother running if women are running for the job? That just seems, you know, kind of sexist, doesn't it?
2: He's a moderate, but I don't think that's what is controversial. There's this other thing about Shapiro that's really upsets the Democrats when you point it out.
1: Now, if somebody's not familiar with the guy, how would we know what it is unless somebody explains it to us?
2: Okay, it sounds Italian, but it's not Italian.
1: Uh-huh.
2: Yeah.
1: Uh-huh.
2: Yeah. It turns out the name Shapiro is associated with a religion.
1: Don't tell me.
2: Yep. Yep, that's right.
1: Oh, boy.
2: Yeah.
1: Mm-mm.
2: I know. Mormons.
1: Boy.
2: They really don't.
1: Not the chosen ones after all.
2: Huh? No, a Jew would be the correct answer.
1: The hell you say.
2: Boy, those Dems do not like a Jew.
1: What's up with that?
2: Well, you know, it's a touchy subject there, but I don't know. I don't dislike Jews, so I don't get it.
1: Well, how did he get to be, what is he, governor?
2: Yeah.
1: Did they elect him in Pennsylvania?
2: Well, in Pennsylvania,
1: or did he just appoint himself?
2: It's considered to be kind of a moderate state. It's a swing state, they call it.
1: But they're not supposed to be liking those kind of people these days.
2: Well, it depends who you ask, you know.
3: Also, the rules change rapidly. It's hard to keep up. You know, once the guy get in 2-3 years ago, the rules were different then.
2: I know we're supposed to hate the Jews, but I got to tell you, when it comes to hiring a lawyer or an accountant or someone to work with your finances, they're good at the job. I'm sorry. I mean, I know that's an unfair stereotype.
1: That's just rude for you to say stuff like that.
2: I know, but I prefer hiring them to other groups of people because historically it's worked out very well for me.
1: Imagine that.
2: I know. It's, you know, for me, I like to be friends with them and do business with them because it's helpful. Sorry.
1: Okay. Well, that's where that's your mistake, I guess.
2: Yeah, go ahead. Hire a Scientologist. See what it gets you. Go ahead. Enjoy.
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15: Even though I don't agree with his politics, I've always enjoyed Larry David's comedy. So I watched his new show this weekend, Life, Larry, and the Pursuit of Unhappiness, an almost history of America.
16: Almost history.
15: I really wanted to like it.
16: Yeah, and especially on America's big birthday and all. It's good timing.
15: It's a bunch of sketches from important moments in history where he inserts himself and he's just Larry David being Larry David. The first sketch had Larry's character adding his grievances to the Declaration of Independence. Henry Winkler was involved.
16: Oh, boy.
15: I think Henry Winkler is playing Thomas Jefferson or somebody here.
17: You want to put into this Declaration of Independence, it is illegal to share an umbrella.
18: If it's raining, bring your own umbrella. Don't infringe on someone else's. You forgot your umbrella? Too bad. Get wet. Live with it. Don't get somebody else wet because you are too stupid to bring your own.
19: Sir, after January 7th, it is illegal to wish anyone a Happy New Year.
18: Oh. Precisely, Adams. These Happy New Years, they go on endlessly. January 20th, Happy New Year. January 25th, Happy New Year. January 31st, when does it end?
15: Guys, whatever you thought of that clip, that was probably the best part of the show.
16: That was the most humorous event of the entire episodes.
15: I renewed my HBO subscription so I could watch this, and I was asleep by the end of the episode.
16: What a shame. That's sad.
15: I do have a trick, though, that I've picked up on with all these streaming services. Tell me if this never happened to you before. You renew a subscription service because you want to watch one show.
16: Yeah.
15: And then months later, you forget you've been paying for it.
16: Oh, they're counting on it.
15: Here's the trick. And this is very obvious, but you just don't think about it when you're signing up to watch, you know, the new Larry David show. Sign up to the subscription, and then immediately, before you even watch the show, go into the settings and turn off automatic renewal. Mm-hmm. If for some reason, at the end of the month, you're still watching the channel, just subscribe again. It only takes you a few seconds, or 5 months later, you realize you wasted $100 on something you're not using.
20: I'm probably still paying for Disney.
15: Right.
20: Because me and the boy, you know, Billy Jr., we want to watch that Mandalorian guy in there for about, 8-10 episodes. It was pretty cool. And then it changed, like they do. Once they think they got you hooked, then they start trying to brainwash you again. Yeah. Nah, I can't have it.
15: That is a movie that is failing miserably right now at the box offices.
16: It is.
15: What happened, Disney? You had a Star Wars hit on your hands. You can't make it work.
16: Toy Story 5 is still doing quite well at the box office. Some other challengers have tried to rear up and knock it down, but so far, they haven't managed to do so.
15: There is an answer to the question. Toy Story 4 did very poorly. It featured a homosexual love story. Parents didn't want to take their kids. The new Toy Story is all about, screen time and iPhones and gadgets.
16: And girl power.
15: Right, and replacing, replacing old school toys with technology. And apparently that's a theme parents do want to take their kids to go watch.
16: Okay.
15: So it's done quite well. All Hollywood has to do is tell engaging stories that play on traditional human interests, and they'll win at the box office. They say that the pandemic and the streaming world's killing the movie theaters. No, it's not. Bad movies are what's killing the movie theaters.
16: Exactly. Now, it didn't hurt. I mean, it certainly didn't help. The pandemic did keep us out of theaters for quite a while, myself included. But it's back. I mean, things are settled back down now, but people aren't going like they used to. And that's the reason why. Don't blame the pandemic on that one.
15: But since the pandemic started, there have been several movies that grossed billions of dollars and did really well. And what did all those movies have in common? They weren't woke. They weren't trying to lecture you. They weren't trying to shame you about your race or teach you some lesson about the 78 genders. The Super Mario movie. Mm-hmm. I'm sure you probably didn't see it. But
16: I did not.
15: You know who did? Every kid in America. And guess what? It was just a movie about Super Mario. There was nothing in it about trans or critical race theory or BLM or any of that nonsense. And somehow it did really well.
16: Now, Supergirl came out this weekend. Supergirl had a $38 million opening. Not even close to Toy Story 5. And it's been out a while. They made 70. So pretty much doubled what the new Supergirl did. Nobody seemed that interested.
15: Supergirl didn't just flop at the box office this weekend. It is a flop on epic proportions. It is an abysmal failure that will be remembered only for its failure, kind of like the Snow White movie. You have a star of the movie out telling the world, this is not for you, white men.
16: Isn't that great?
15: Christian middle-aged dads, we don't want you to take your family to see our movie.
20: Well, maybe people aren't going to the movies because they're saving up their money so they can go to the Barack Obama Library. That's probably where you want to spend
15: the
20: dollar.
15: That must be it, yeah.
16: There is a story today about the Obama Center, which is, you know, the presidential library. They say that Barack Obama is on TV a lot right now because he's promoting the opening of the big center. But they said, really? The Democrats are in that much trouble because all of the new Democrats seem to be extreme communists. So Barack has been chosen to lead the public relations campaign while he's technically promoting the library. He's really promoting the Democrat Party and trying to rally the troops and all that. But I looked at a website recently that had some fun things you can do at the Obama Center. And I don't know if you knew this was available or not, because from the outside, it looks like a prison. But apparently, when you get in, it's a good time. You can drone strike a real American citizen.
15: Okay.
16: And that way you'll see why Obama loved doing it so much.
15: Yeah, he did it a lot, yeah.
16: You get to handle the remote control and make animatronic Joe Biden move around. Now, he'll stumble and stutter and all, but that's just part of the fun. It looks like the real thing.
15: Ugh.
16: And don't forget, before you leave, get your name engraved on a Nobel Peace Prize. You earned it.
15: Wow, just like that.
16: Just like Barack himself.
15: That's incredible.
16: Mm-hmm.
15: Happy America. Happy birthday, America. Or as we should really say, happy America, Obama's country. Happy birthday.
16: Yeah.
15: Yeah. Yeah.
16: Do they have any of those fake birth certificates that you can take home with you, like he's got?
15: Probably.
16: I would imagine.
15: Yeah, I think you can get one at the door while you're walking
16: in. Get it framed and put it up in the hall.
15: You're going to love doing it, ladies and gentlemen. Hey, we found that giraffe in Texas.
16: I forgot. We was looking for a giraffe.
15: A giraffe was on the loose for several days over in the hill country. It was located about 4 miles from its home after she escaped the area there. Here is Sheriff Nathan T. Johnson telling the tale of the lost giraffe.
0: We have located her. She's fat and happy and safe. She just decided to go on a little fling and had a bit of a catch-me-if-you-can attitude there for a minute. But we've located her. She's safe, and we will be happy to update everybody at the Welcome Home Gracie party.
21: You think maybe she was just...

0: Do giraffes live a long time? They have a good...
1: I think they have a pretty good lifespan. Sure.
0: Over the weekend, the 2,000-year-old man turned 100.
2: Do what now?
0: Mel Brooks on Sunday celebrated his centennial birthday.
2: Why do they call him 2,000 years old? He just looks that bad?
0: I figured you'd be old enough to get the reference. He did a famous comedy skit years ago called The 2,000-Year-Old Man.
2: I must have missed it.
0: Yeah, it's legendary. Mr. Kenneth, have you ever heard of this?
3: I have.
0: Yeah. Back in the day, he did it with a guy named Carl Reiner, who I don't think is alive anymore.
2: No.
0: Most of Mel Brooks' old friends are probably dead at this point.
2: What happened to Carl?
0: I think he died, stopped breathing.
2: That'll happen.
0: Actually, he could be alive. I have no idea. Is he?
2: No, I don't think so.
0: Now I kind of want to know. Carl
2: was
0: Reiner.
2: Was he related in any way to that other Reiner fella, Rob, I think was his name?
0: Carl Reiner died in 2020.
2: Did his grandson kill him?
0: Rob Reiner is his kid, yeah.
2: No, so his grandson didn't kill grandpa, just his dad.
0: No, I don't think so, no.
2: Well, you know, keep it in the family.
0: No, Rob Reiner is still alive. Carl Reiner died.
2: Rob Reiner's alive? I thought his son killed him.
0: No, Rob Reiner's not alive. Sorry, thank you. His son killed him. Carl Reiner died in 2020 of natural causes at age 98.
2: His, they got a good longevity in their family. If, you know, their child doesn't rise up and kill you, then you probably live a good while.
0: Yeah, if your children don't kill you, then old age certainly will. So either way.
2: It's probably your prostate. Doctors say if nothing else kills you, like a bus or a bear or something, your prostate will eventually kill you. So enjoy it while you're working good with it.
0: Or living in Donald Trump's America, I'm told
2: that could do it too.
0: I'm told that's killing everybody.
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28: Isn't that a great love song line?
0: Yeah.
28: Sometimes I just never want to see you again. And then I get over it.
0: That band is just called Orleans.
28: Yes, I wonder why.
0: Old, new, no, just
28: Orleans.
0: Orleans, that's it. Hi, everybody. Welcome to the Walton and Johnson Show. We've still got more fun ahead. A lot to go, as a matter of fact.
2: Oh, yeah. Plenty of excitement still coming up.
0: If you've just woken up, you've already missing so much fun this morning. If only there was some way you could go back and recapture the excitement.
28: Well, once it's out there, it's lost. Gone forever, right?
0: No. We have a smartphone app. It lets you...
28: I forgot. We do have an app. And is it still free?
0: It's free. And when you've got the Walton and Johnson smartphone app, it's like you're the program director. 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It's a podcast player. You can listen to our afternoon show. You may not get that in your area.
28: Now, some people have emailed, and because you mentioned the afternoon show last week, and the email's like, what radio station is that on? Well, in Houston, it's on 9:50 a.m.
0: Our flagship station.
28: Yeah. But otherwise, if you're not in the area to pick that up, then it's on the app.
0: Yeah, it's the second tab at the bottom there. Just click that, And you can get another hour of WJ-related content every morning. Lots of fun. And you know what people like about that, besides the price, is the engagement of it. Because we interact with our audience.
28: Oh, hell yeah.
0: We don't take calls, but we read your emails, and that's the next best thing.
28: We occasionally take calls, and then that reminds us why we don't normally take calls anymore. A, the technology, sadly, in the phone world has gotten worse, not better. We took calls 20 years ago, 30 years ago. We had much better sound quality, and they could hear us, and we could hear them, and that doesn't work that way.
0: Yeah, it's true. They really screwed us over with that one.
28: Celebrity birthday is not far away, and of course, this day in history, and sadly, we are inching ever closer to the end of Pride Month. I know, it always bums people out when it's almost over.
0: It does, yeah.
28: But today is National Hug Day, so, you know, as long as it's consensual. You know, you can't just go around hugging people that don't want to get hugged, apparently. So, you know, enjoy.
0: Boy, I just love Hug Day.
28: Oh, don't you, though?
0: Yeah. Hug a dog, you know? Hug a Rottweiler. Rottweilers need love, too. You know? What's wrong with your Rottweiler?
28: This is not going to make Billy Ed very happy, but cinnamon bun Oreos are coming back.
2: I don't really like the fact that they keep coming out with different kinds of Oreos because the regular ones are just fine, but
0: besides the double stuff.
2: I do like a cinnamon bun, though, to be honest with you.
0: Is there any specialty Oreo that you like?
2: Well, I've tried them. I didn't care for them. I went back to the originals, but yeah, cinnamon bun, that was pretty good. I like a cinnamon bun.
0: They do a lot of these over the years. The Mardi Gras Oreo tastes like vomit and a portable toilet, I think.
28: There's St. Patrick's Day Oreos. There's Valentine's Day Oreos. Any kind of event you can think of that might have a coloring attached to it.
0: The most popular is the color.
28: No, not Juneteenth.
0: No, the cookie dough flavored cream Oreo is the most popular specialty Oreo, followed by chocolate peanut butter pie, mint chip, Brookio. It's brownie and cookie dough.
2: I like cookie dough pretty good, but if I want that, I don't want an Oreo.
0: Yeah, isn't an Oreo already cookie dough? If it wasn't cookie dough, what was
28: that's
0: it?
28: That's a good question.
2: That's where they get in trouble.
0: The most Oreo is cookies and cream's most stuff. And then the fudge covered. Oh, yeah, when they just take a regular Oreo and they dip it in chocolate.
28: Right. It's just more chocolate. Yeah.
0: You must like it.

0: had belly ed.
1: It's okay, but do you need that, though? Wasn't it good before they dipped it in chocolate?
0: They had something called the Space Dunk. It's a cosmic creamy with popping elements. What the hell does that mean?
1: Hmm.
0: Why is it popping? You mean like Pop Rocks? I don't want that.
1: That's what I'm guessing. They coat it in Pop Rock or something. I don't know.
0: I know someone likes Pop Rocks, but to me it was always just a candy that hurts your mouth.
1: Plus, it sounds like it's just a way to ruin a good Oreo.
0: You know what this candy needs? Pain.
1: Mm.
0: That would really make me enjoy it.
1: Oh, yeah.
0: No, nobody enjoys pain.
1: We wouldn't think, well, you know, there's that S&M crowd we talked about earlier.
0: Ugh.
1: Yeah, I know.
0: Mm-mm-mm.
1: But that's their business.
0: That's their business.
1: It's not for you to say.
0: It's not for us to say. We're not here to judge anybody.
1: Okay.
0: But it does seem like it would hurt a lot. All right, we got a missing girl found 1,500 miles away in the jungle.
1: So she's not missing.
0: A missing Arizona girl believed to have been sex trafficked was found at a notorious encampment in Washington State last week.
1: Wow, imagine what her life was like for however long she was gone.
0: The investigation was prompted when authorities received a tip June 18th from the National Center for Missing and Exploited Children. Reported the child last seen in Olympia, Washington, may potentially be a sex trafficking victim. Authorities were able to gather additional information and helped narrow down their search to an area known as the jungle. It's a 20-acre and homeless encampment in Olympia. And the outlet reported back in 2023 that she had been missing for quite a while. And between 100 and 250 people live in the jungle.
1: Mm. This homeless is, people just hanging out in the woods.
0: Yeah, maybe
1: sure, they're having a great time, though.
0: Maybe that policy that leftists have where you just let homeless people do whatever they want, like be homeless and shoot up drugs and camp wherever they want, maybe it's not actually good for society, especially for the marginalized, like young kids and little girls.
1: Huh. That's a thought. Nobody's ever even considered that it might be bad for people.
0: Yeah.
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4: New music from Rush.
5: Oh, really? Sounds like they have a drummer.
4: Yeah, it's called Grace Under Pressure. This song is called The Enemy Within, the 2026 Terry Brown mix.
5: Sure.
4: Just released recently.
5: Well, all right then.
4: The art on the cover of the album is very epic looking. It's giant robotic arms coming up out of the earth holding an egg.
5: Don't you love it? Isn't that just cool?
4: Yeah.
5: So yeah, I'm sure it's going to be very destructive. You know, probably Trump's fault. But I don't know what they're up to. By the way, Rush will be included in some of our This Day in History coming up in mere moments.
4: Oh, I can't wait to find out why.
5: But first, don't you want to celebrate Colin Jost's birthday?
4: He's married to Scarlett Johansson. He's the host of Weekend Update, one of them.
5: How the hell did he pull that off?
4: Longest running host of Weekend Update ever.
5: Scarlett Johansson. Oh. How'd he manage that?
4: I don't know. He's got some money. He's famous. You know how it
5: He's
4: goes.
5: He's 44 today.
4: So happy birthday.
5: Happy birthday. Mm. Lily Rabe is also 44 from American Horror Story. Katherine Jenkins, you wouldn't know her. She was on Dancing with the Stars. She lost to Green Bay Packer wide receiver Donald Driver.
4: Mm-hmm.
5: Because he was a better dancer than her? Okay, well, whatever. Nicole Scherzinger. You ever heard of her?
4: She was in a the Pussycat Dolls or one of those groups.
5: She's
4: yeah.
5: 48 today. I figured you'd know who she was.
4: Yeah, I get who she is.
5: Let's see. Flight of the Conchords. If I remember right, that was kind of funny. Brett McKenzie of that show is 50. Melora Hardin. Jan from The Office is 59. Maria Conchita Alonso, she was in Predator 2, and Running Man with Arnold Schwarzenegger. She's 71 years old now.
4: Okay.
5: Minute Works singer Colin Hay, 73. Let's see, Dan Dierdorf, I'm not sure, apparently worked in some football-related industry, 77. Fred Grandy, now we all know.

0: the name Fred Grandy. He was Gopher, of course, on the Love Boat.
1: And then the Love Boat.
0: 4 terms in the U.S. House of Representatives. He's 78 now. Ian Pace, also 78, Hall of Fame drummer from Deep Purple. Gary Busey, 82. The late, and I hate saying that, the late Richard Lewis from Curb Your Enthusiasm, among other shows.
1: He was awesome.
0: Happy birthday. He's missing.
1: He was the reason I drank Boku juice boxes.
0: Okay. Yeah. Oliver Tree, guy that just died recently in a mid-air helicopter crash down in Brazil. We told you about that.
1: Okay.
0: Today would have been his, well, it is his birthday, but he died just a couple of weeks ago. It's National Darts Day and National Hug Day, so you want to be sure and get in on both of those exciting activities.
1: Sure, me, I will. Mm-hmm. Yeah, absolutely.
0: And now this day in history.
1: Brought to you by?
0: Law Tigers. I checked. It's still Law Tigers because people still riding motorcycles out and about. I mean, this is a good time of the year to be riding if you like a wind chill.
1: Yeah, go to lawtigers.com today or call 1-800-LAW-TIGERS if you get into a motorcycle accident. Today's National Almond Butter Crunch Day, International Mud Day, National Camera Day, and National Waffle Iron Day.
0: Waffle iron.
1: Can you believe that?
0: Not for waffles, just the waffle iron.
1: The iron, yeah. Can you believe outside of Texas, Billy, they have waffles that are not shaped like Texas?
0: Yeah, some people go round, and I've even seen square ones. Have you seen them?
1: Yeah.
0: Yeah, it's freaky.
1: It is very bizarre. All right, I'm going to start us off today in 1652, unless you got something earlier.
0: I was going to go back to 1958 years ago. The year was 68 A.D., when your old buddy St. Peter, the apostle, the first bishop of the Catholic Church, was crucified by Nero, the Roman emperor at the time. And St. Paul was beheaded. So they were, you know, getting kind of crazy on those saints.
1: A little contentious there, yeah.
0: Mm-hmm.
1: What's your next one?
0: 1949.
1: Okay, well, I'll start us off then. 1652, Massachusetts declares itself an independent colony. Welcome to the party. Today in 1917, Ukraine proclaims independence from Russia. Putin's still pissed about that.
0: Yeah, yeah.
1: Today in 1943, General Eisenhower asked for 10 portable Coca-Cola bottling plants for the troops. What do you got?
0: 1949, a country called South Africa banned interracial marriage.
1: Yeah, they didn't like that. Yeah,
0: I wonder who decided that they didn't like it.
1: Probably the whites, I'm guessing.
0: Well, that's how they are.
1: Yeah. Today in 1979, ooh, this is a good one. Bill Murray's classic Meatballs was released. It's not a food movie.
0: Mm-mm. No. It's good, though.
1: Yeah, it was about getting ready for the summer. What's your favorite summertime movie?
0: Well, Jaws is always fun.
1: Yeah, Jaws is a good movie, isn't it?
0: Yeah, they filmed some of that around Catalina Island, where I know you have visited in the past. They'd like you to think they, you know, just any ocean's a good ocean, but they said the water around Catalina Island was clear enough for them to get good underwater photography.
1: Did they have sharks?
0: Well, I think most of the sharks were robot sharks.
1: I was there a couple of years ago. I'd never seen this before.
0: Mm-hmm.
1: Glancing out at the ocean from the top of one of those big hills, mm-hmm. It's almost a mountain, massive school of dolphins, like hundreds of dolphins.
0: The people that ride the ferry back and forth across to the, you know, the coast of California, because Catalina's about 22 miles out west in the ocean, they ride that ferry. They said flying fish and dolphins and some whales ride out in front of the boats occasionally, so it's fun to watch.
1: It was a lot, bro. It really was. It was amazing.
0: Well, are you ready for the summer? Meatballs, sure.
1: Yeah,
0: 52 years ago today, Neil Peart replaced the original drummer for Rush, a guy named John Rutsey, making this one of the most important days in progressive rock history. 1974, Neil Peart sat behind the drum kit for the first time and made history.
1: There was a point when Neil Peart was not the Rush drummer, just like there was a time when Dave Grohl was not the Nirvana drummer.
0: Imagine that.
1: But those are the guys we always think about. Today in 1995, the U.S. space shuttle docked with the Russian space station.
0: Oh, yeah. They docked her good, too.
1: Oh, my God. They docked her so hard. Today in 2020, California orders bars in L.A. and 6 counties to close due to COVID. I kind of thought it would have happened by that point already.
0: Did you ever see the movie AI, Artificial Intelligence? They spelled it out for you. It came out in 2001 on this date. I wonder, because I don't think I ever saw it, how close they were 25 years ago to today.
1: All right.
0: You think they got it pretty close?
1: Haley Joel Osment, Jude Law, and some other people, but those were the biggest stars.
0: I enjoyed their work. I might have enjoyed it, but I just never saw it.
1: It was a Spielberg movie.
0: Mm-hmm.
1: Kathleen Kennedy was involved. She's the one that ruined Disney.
0: We should probably assign somebody here on the show to go watch that movie from 25 years ago and report back to us just how accurate they were guessing what the future was going to be like.
1: You know what's weird is you can use AI to do that.
0: Oh, well then let's do that instead.
1: How much of this movie was predicted correctly? I bet it was some of it. What was your favorite movie from Minority Report? That was the movie.
0: That was a good one. I liked that.
1: And Minority Report feels like the most like what's going on today.
0: Yeah, they were moving things on the screen just by waving their hands around. You know, you can do that now.
1: The movie AI, artificial intelligence, gets some big picture themes and concepts strikingly right. But many specific details, timelines, and extremes are off or still far off in the future. They did have humanoid robots. We have them now. They call them mechas. AI, companions, and emotional attachment. Very prescient, it says. The core idea, humans will create and discard machines programmed to love or please us. Well, we do that. Let's see. Advanced ubiquitous AI systems. The holographic conversational Dr. No, voiced by Robin Williams, is basically a quirky monetized chatbot.
0: Okay.
1: But there's some stuff they missed. Everyday tech looks dated, printed newspapers. There's no smartphones or mobile devices. Flying cars, we don't have that.
0: That's the sound of a flying car, by the way.
1: They had a thing called a flesh fair for destroying old robots that has no real parallel. I don't remember that. A 2,000 year later, post-human era, with evolved mechas studying extinct humanity is far future speculation. Robots that don't need frequent charging can swim indefinitely or melt when eating are cinematic liberties.
2: Swimming, they got swimming robots?
1: Man.
2: I thought that was our safety, that if you was getting chased by a robot, jump in the water. Because the water would short circuit the robot if you got wet, right? But now, you telling me I can't even run off into the water?
1: Well, that's the good news. It's just a movie. It's not in real life. That's what they had in the film.
2: Oh, well, all right, dude.
1: Yeah, we don't have that. We're okay. Hey, guys, it's officially summer. July 4th is coming this weekend. If you don't have any money for a big vacation, don't worry.
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22: If you weren't ready before, I bet you are now.
1: Ever look at how old the Mayo Clinic has been around since the 1800s.
2: Is that right?
1: It's the only medical center in North America with a carillon. A carillon is a 56-bell musical instrument. It sort of looks like an organ, but it's bells.
2: What kind of an organ?
1: Like, the organ.
22: Oh, the musical kind. Okay, never mind.
1: Yeah, exactly.
2: Does a seal play it?
1: No, there's some white guy.
2: Oh.
1: Yeah.
2: I've seen seals. that can play musical instruments like honking horns and ringing bells and stuff, they should get a seal.
1: You know, Peregrine Falcon, they got them.
2: Those things are cool, man.
1: Since about 1987, there have been 70 dozens of them living up there above the buildings at the Mayo Clinics. They got webcams on them.
2: What is playing a

0: Maybe that's what they meant. I don't know. I saw that as blades, but you're right. It could have been bladders. I have no idea what they're talking about there. That's a weird thing to do.
1: They inflate them, and maybe it squeezes you, but then that's what G's do anyway.
0: I don't get it.
1: I don't know.
0: I don't know. I don't understand what that means.
1: How many G's? What's the most G's you've ever pulled, Kenny?
0: Probably. I don't know. I went to a Method Man Red Man concert once. There were G's all over the place.
1: Oh, yeah. 30, 40 G's. No, probably nothing to you.
0: A few thousand of them there, at least.
1: Well, I do have some news from the world of Hollywoods and celebrities that I think you will understand. This is exciting stuff. As you know, this is wedding week for Tay. And that guy, Travis, Stevie Nicks and Tim McGraw reportedly will be performing at Taylor's wedding on Friday. They're calling it Wedding Palooza, naturally. And a wedding planner estimates that they're probably spending about $20 million. I don't know if that's the whole wedding or if that's just for the musical entertainment. But it's nothing to Taylor.
0: Who do you think's going to perform? Does it say
1: Stevie Nicks and Tim McGraw?
0: Yeah, it's okay. That's pretty cool.
1: That's who they reported.
0: And they're going to do the "Here Comes the Bride" thing. Or?
1: Oh, I don't know if they'll be singing that. But
0: do you think they'll do a Taylor Swift cover?
1: Yeah, well, yes.
0: That's embarrassing.
1: Makes you wonder if Taylor hinted at, you know, the wedding performance. She was wearing Stevie Nicks' shirt at an NBA basketball game a couple of weeks ago.
0: So you're Stevie Nicks. You got to perform at Taylor Swift's wedding. And, you know, unless it's not a, unless it's a Stevie Nicks song, that's kind of humiliating if you think about it.
1: Exactly.
0: You know, anyway, well, good for Stevie Nicks. Maybe she'll make a comeback with a young audience there.
1: So Madison Square Garden, still the center of attention for the wedding, even though Taylor and Travis supposedly wanted to have their wedding in Rhode Island. I think she owns Rhode Island.
0: She owns it, yeah.
1: But then they decided for security reasons, New York's got better security than her little island there.
0: I think they were going to change the name of it to Rhode Island, Taylor's version.
1: Mm-hmm.
0: But some of the natives didn't like it, apparently.
1: It's funny how people are so touchy about that sort of thing.
0: Los Angeles is pumping the brakes on a $30 an hour minimum wage for hotel workers.
1: Oh, really? They think that might not work?
0: They delayed implementation of a very controversial plan to raise the minimum wage for hotel and airport workers $30 an hour after the hospitality industry warned the mandate would probably result in massive layoffs, bankruptcy, and closures all over the city. They said there's no way we could sustain this.
1: No.
0: We can't afford to pay like a cleaning lady $30 an hour. It's a lot of money, you know?
1: Mm.
0: To put that in perspective for you, in Texas, it's $7 an hour.
1: Is that right? Is that minimum wage?
0: Yeah.
1: But they get tips, right? Don't you tip the cleaning service at your hotel when you leave?
0: Do you?
1: Well, certainly.
0: Yeah?
1: Leave a little money on the dresser.
0: I don't know if most people know you're supposed to do that.
2: I leave money on the dresser at the hotel all the time.
0: Yeah, but that's probably not for the cleaning lady,
2: well,
0: I'm guessing.
2: Well, no. One day it was, actually. Yeah.
0: Oh, okay. All right. Yeah.
2: She was doing what she could, you know.
0: How about that? Oh, well, you know, all that being said,
1: I don't know if that's right or not.
0: If you're an advocate for raising the minimum wage to unsustainable levels, just know it is very easy now to get computers to do some of these jobs.
1: Uh-huh.
0: Stanford has a new burger AI program.
1: Really?
0: Yeah, they're using AI to design the most delicious cheeseburger.
1: How'd that work out?
0: Well, they used a custom AI algorithm to generate burger recipes optimized for taste, sustainability, and nutrition. And then they did blind taste tests with 101 people at a San Francisco restaurant.
1: Something tell me Chuck Schumer's burger came in last place.
0: Didn't do that well, no. Yeah, someone wrote an email earlier. They're like, Chuck Schumer, I hate that Jew. I was like, no, you shouldn't hate him because he's a Jew.
1: No.
0: You should hate him because he's a douchebag.
1: Exactly.
0: Yeah, we don't care that he's a Jew.
1: Just watch him make a cheeseburger. You're going to hate him for the rest of your life.
0: If you're focused on the Jew thing here, you're really missing the... You know, the lead. There's
1: Yeah.
0: Hey, shotgun weddings appear to be on the rise. Do you think that's what happened to Taylor?
1: Probably, yeah. I'm sure that's what's happened.
0: You've heard of the term shotgun wedding before, right?
1: Well, yeah.
0: Yeah. Back in the day, if you suddenly got pregnant or had sex with a dude, your father would go get a gun and force him to marry you.
1: That's right. Well, you got my girl in trouble. You're going to fix it.
0: Well, traditional sequencing, marriage first, then kids, is blurring. Couples in their 30s, especially urban professionals, are overlapping these milestones. Wedding planners saying

0: This is becoming more normal that you have the kid first, then get married later. Mm-hmm. Brides proudly display pregnancies on social media before they have a husband.
1: Oh, yeah.
0: Brides are pointing
1: nothing to be ashamed of in this day and age. Yeah.
0: No big deal anymore. Go ahead, ladies. Whore yourselves out. Get married later on. It doesn't matter.
1: Sad news from Trump's Great American State Fair. It has to be Trump's Great American State Fair. Otherwise, we wouldn't be celebrating this birthday at all. If Trump wasn't president, we'd probably just be letting this 4th of July just slide right by without even a notice. But sadly, Vanilla Ice's performance was rained out. And I guess there's no make good date.
0: Yeah.
1: So, done. People, so excited.
0: People are pretty mad about this because he was the only guy who wanted to perform, not for political reasons, just because he didn't have anything else going on.
2: Yeah, he had a lot of free time on his hands.
0: Believe it or not, Vanilla Ice was widely available, and his schedule remains available if they want to reschedule it to next month or next year. He said he'd still be willing to do it.
2: So they say he can't collaborate when it's raining?
0: He can't stop or collaborate.
2: Yeah.
0: Yeah.
2: That's cold-blooded.
0: How about that? Poor
1: guy. He knows better than to share an umbrella, I'm sure.
0: Maybe they could take the show down to A1A, East Point Avenue, and do it down there.
1: Do it down there.
0: Yeah.
3: 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Let your lawmakers know how you feel in the fight against cable TV.
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0: Now back to the Walton and Johnson Show on Classic Rock 105.1. There's this very pretty British lady named Brooke George. She's a social media influencer. She flew to United Arab Emirates and appears to have murdered her boyfriend. So now she's in jail over there. She says it was self-defense. It's a big mistake that the Muslims don't understand.
1: Mm-hmm.
0: So I had to start learning about what prison was like in United Arab Emirates, especially for women.
1: Because you're very concerned because she's attractive.
0: Well, no, it's just, I mean, sure, maybe.
1: Sure,
0: but
1: yeah.
0: But isn't foreign jail interesting?
2: Yeah, I don't even want to be in jail here, much less in some other part of the world.
0: What's that movie called, Midnight Express?
1: Oh, God, that was so brutal. That was in Turkey, I believe.
0: Right, exactly. Where would you rather go to prison, here or there?
1: Well, neither one.
0: Do you recognize this music?
1: No.
0: It's the theme to Midnight Express.
1: I assumed it was, but I don't recognize it, no.
0: Anyway, I was learning about what it's like over there in Dubai, UAE. It's very small. And there's not a lot of people in prison with you. You know what they don't have there? Men who identify as women.
1: Uh-huh.
0: Yeah. And apparently it's like 92% foreigners. The women in UAE generally follow the rules.
1: They behave themselves because they don't want to go to prison there.
0: In America, it's massive. They only have like 400 people. In Dubai, we have 200,000 women in our jails over here.
2: Yeah, well, America jails more people than anybody on the planet. And a lot more, like 4 or 5 times as many people, including places like China and India, where they got like billions of people. America still got more people in prison than them countries. And you know why? I mean, it's pretty obvious if you look into it a little bit. Places like China, India, and a lot of other foreign countries, they just kill you when you break the law. They don't put you in jail.
0: I don't know. It doesn't seem that bad in the Dubai women's prison.
1: Oh, you want to go to women's prison, huh?
0: Well, in America, we've got gangs and sexual abuse and bad health care, and it's all maxed out. There's too many people there. Over there, it's like 400 people, and they're all wearing burkas. I guess they're probably hot.
2: What are the gyms like, though? Do we know if the if they got a lot of people lifting in there?
0: What?
2: Because you need to lift when you're in prison.
0: All right, let's do a comparison of the gyms in Dubai compared to the United States. Dubai female prison, open exercise yards, where women gather in groups identifiable by their pink and red uniforms. They wear pink burkas and red burkas.
1: That's cute.
0: Let's see.
1: Even the American girls?
0: Spacious courtyards, well-lit rooms. Wide open area for physical activity, generally safe.
1: Sounds lovely and very attractive.
0: They have indoor gyms in America's prisons. They're rare, but they notice the gym is often a place for murder and assault.
2: Oh, yeah.
0: Because you're giving people weapons, basically.
2: Yeah, very hard metal and heavy pieces of equipment.
0: I wanted to feel bad for this girl because she murdered her boyfriend in a Dubai prison, but...
1: Well, allegedly. She says it was self-defense, and don't we believe the women?
0: I don't know how different England's prisons are from America, but it sounds like Dubai is definitely better than our country.
1: Mm.
0: Anyway.
1: If you make it to prison. But, you know, sometimes they'll just do away with you.
0: The real crime here is that she's one of the only attractive British women I've ever seen, and now she has to wear a burqa.
2: Decent teeth, huh?
0: I don't know. It's hard to tell. She doesn't smile much in her pictures.
2: That's probably smart.
0: Yeah. Yeah. You know, because of beautiful British smiles.
1: Back over here in our country, the Supreme Court is looking to start their summer vacation soon. So they're just expelling a whole lot of opinions today and this week. The Supreme Court last week handed Trump a major victory over the temporary immigration, executive authority, and all that kind of stuff. But today, they've already announced two decisions. Supreme Court says their opinion on late arriving ballots. States can still count them. So they decided even if the ballots mail in or whatever arrive late, they're still worth counting.
0: What a crock.
1: And Lisa Cook can remain at the Fed. This is a woman that Donald Trump said was, you know, needed to be kicked off of the Fed. She was the first black woman on the Fed, and that's probably one of the reasons she can't go. There was some allegations of, you know, some fraud that she may or may not have perpetrated, but Supreme Court said, we're going to just let it play out. They basically didn't say Trump can't fire her. They just said that they're going to let the case continue on. He wanted to just stop the fraud case against her and just fire her, get her out of the way. And they're like, no, let's just hear the case out.
0: She was accused of mortgage fraud last year. And yeah, I guess she does deserve a fair shake in court. But yeah, it's got to be hard to fire a black lady from the Federal Reserve. Like, it'd be hard to fire remember that DEI woman who got fired from J.P. Morgan Chase? She was a DEI director.
1: Mm-hmm.
0: Do you know how uncommon that is that a black lady gets fired from a bank?
1: You have to really screw up on a monumental and public level to make that happen.
0: Well, speaking of girl bosses, Kylie Jenner has been hit with another employee lawsuit. Her former private chef claims she had a miscarriage because of abuse she was subjected to by Kylie Jenner.
2: The chef knew all about that, huh?
0: The chef had grueling work to do during a high-risk pregnancy, and Kylie Jenner's demands of her caused her baby to die.
2: Well, I hope this chef don't like to go paddleboarding.
0: Oh, God.
2: Well, that could be all he wrote.
0: Well, that was the Obamas, but yeah. The lawsuit was filed today in Los Angeles Superior Court, claims the chef routinely worked 11 or 12-hour shifts 5 to 6 days a week, denied reasonable accommodations after informing supervisors of her high-risk pregnancy.
1: Mm.
0: The chef was hired around Thanksgiving 2024 and told supervisors in early December she was 3 months pregnant and required reasonable accommodations to protect her unborn baby, and she was not given them, and then the baby died.
1: So when she was not given what she was asking for, she didn't say, well, I don't want this job anymore?
0: No.
1: She just kept the job and...
0: Sounds like she needed the job. I don't know.
1: Well, also, kind of sounds like if you wanted to protect your baby, you'd quit that job.
0: The lawsuit claims the work left her dizzy, choking, and gasping for air until security stepped in to provide water and aid.
1: Huh?
0: February 1st, 2025, she was 5 months pregnant. She was assigned to work for Jenner's child's birthday party in Palm Springs, where she said she received no additional support despite the scale and demands of the event. When she voiced concerns about the workload and asked for help, she says supervisors ignored her.
1: Well, that's when you walk off the job, to protect the life of your unborn child.
0: I think maybe she needed the money or the health care. She didn't have it otherwise.
1: Okay, well, now she don't have the baby.
0: Yeah, well.
1: You know, you pick and choose. Yeah, is it important to you? Which more important? Life of the baby? The money.
0: Yeah, okay, I get your point. Yeah.
1: I mean, you got to pick. And she picked money.
0: I don't know. I've never worked for a Jenner, and I've never been pregnant. So, but
2: well,
0: it's hard to like the Jenner.
2: The day is early yet.
0: Good point, Billy. In the meantime, back in Texas, federal authorities have joined the investigation into the alleged assault of a Texas woman by a group accused of chanting Free Carmelo during the attack.
1: Oh, God.
0: Remember that white girl who got the crap beat out of her?
1: Oh, yeah.
0: Longview Police Department teaming up with the FBI now to assist in the case because of online threats tied to the individual. The photos are hard to look at of this little girl.
1: I'll bet.
0: Three women have been charged in connection with the alleged attack. Police identified them as, well, I could say their names, but you don't know them. Women from Longview and a 21-year-old from Pittsburgh. Each faces a charge of misdemeanor assault causing bodily injury. Why isn't it a hate crime? If they did this because they wanted to beat up a white girl for Carmelo, seems pretty obvious to me that's a hate crime.
1: I know, it always seemed like it, but remember, like racism, hate crimes only go one way.
0: Sorry. Even if you're beating snot out of an innocent white girl, specifically because she's white,
2: well, all right, first of all, innocent and white girl, do they really work together? You know, one or the other, which is it?
0: I think I'm not allowed to answer that question, but I'm sure I'm not wrong here when I say that you could be innocent and be white.
2: You'd think, but apparently, no, we're all born guilty.
0: Yeah.
3: I can't stop going once they've started. Stings.
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0: I think I know what he's going to say. I think I know what he's going to say. We're going to party like it's
1: 1776.
0: I had a
1: six
0: feeling.
2: It's close.
0: I had a feeling he was going to do that. Did you know that sucking in your stomach is bad for you?
2: Well, I mean, if you do it a lot, sure, but just occasionally it's okay, right?
0: You ever suck in your stomach for a photo?
2: Well, why would I?
0: Experts say holding your stomach in can create a chain reaction throughout the body called ab gripping or hourglass syndrome. It's especially bad for women. It could cause a whole host of negative issues. It can damage your back, your hips, your jaw, your rib tension, pelvic floor issues.
2: Wow.
0: Yeah.
2: That's a lot of damage.
0: So if you want to look skinny in photos, you know.
2: Maybe just, you know, be skinny. How about get skinny or don't eat so much?
0: That's a tough one. Because food is delicious, you know.
2: Tom heard us talking about the fatty brisket earlier. Didn't you say somebody you know was cutting the fat off of the brisket?
0: Yeah, over the weekend, my girlfriend and I got brisket, and she started trimming the fat on it. I was like, what are you doing?
2: He said, what you're supposed to do is called the BBL. When you have too much fat on one piece of brisket, you're supposed to trim some of that off, set it aside on your plate, and then you put that piece of excess fat on a bite of the brisket that isn't as moist as it could be.
0: I get it.
2: Making every bite perfect. It's the BBL, the Brazilian brisket lift.
0: Interesting.
2: That's how that works.
0: I like the email. I like where he's head's at, but I'll just eat a straight up piece of fat because it's smoky and good. Yeah.
2: Mm-hmm, that's good stuff.
0: It's I think.
2: And you don't have to chew it, I guess. You can just kind of suck on it. Like that?
0: What a weird thing to do. Why would you?
2: Why do you have to ruin?
0: Yeah, why would you
2: ruin barbecue
0: us?
2: For people?
0: What's your problem, dude?
2: Just trying to participate in the conversation is all.
0: Do you have a therapist, Mr. Kenneth?
2: None of your business.
0: What about you, Billy?
2: Yeah, I do.
0: This mental health counselor. Who's your therapist? I got to ask.
2: He's. I just called him. Hey, Bud.
0: Oh, hey, Bud. Some guy you know at the bar.
2: Hey, Bud. You want to get me one of them? Yeah.
0: Are you one of those old guys that goes to a Whataburger on Saturday and just drinks coffee with your buddies?
2: No.
0: But you know guys that do that.
2: Oh, I do, yeah. I don't go. We have a, in Grimes County up in the country, when I'm up there on Sunday mornings, we have a place to go, but it ain't Whataburger.
0: What is it, a taco place or something?
2: No, it's just a little old, you know.
0: Diner?
2: It's a coffee shop.
0: Sure, yeah, and you just sit around and drink coffee.
2: Hell yeah.
0: Do you ever wonder if the owner is annoyed by you because you all spent like the equivalent of 90 cents and then you sat there for 3 hours?
2: You're taking up a table where somebody could be, you know, spending money.
0: It's a good question. I'm not really a therapy guy. I mean, I've done it before. I think more conservative men would do therapy if it wasn't for all the leftists who hijacked mental health.
2: They did do that.
0: I want a therapist, if I had to have one, to be like an old guy with a tweed suit and a pipe, but that's right. Not what they look like.
2: No, you're thinking of the Christopher Plummer.
0: Yeah, you're
2: type
0: not
2: guy.
0: You're not going to get that.
2: The guy that hung up on us that time.
0: Richard, what's his name? Dreyfus.
2: Mm-hmm.
0: In Hey, yeah. Bob.
2: What about Bob?
0: Yeah, what about Bob? That's it. That's not what you're going to get. No. This one mental health counselor came up with an idea. He said men always cancel. They'll make the appointment because their girlfriend put them up to it or they court ordered or something. But then they cancel at the last minute. He said the secret to getting them to show up is go to a bar and get a golf simulator.
3: I'd had enough of guys canceling their first therapy appointment without even showing up. I'm a licensed associate mental health counselor, and here's what I figured out. It's not that men don't want help. It's that the second they picture themselves sitting in a stale office across from a stranger being asked about their feelings, something in them just shuts down. So I removed the couch. I work with men now in a golf simulator. Same licensed counseling, just a completely different environment. When a man is focused on his swing, his guard comes down. The conversation happens naturally. He doesn't feel like a patient. He feels like himself.
0: It's pretty sneaky of you.
2: That is sneaky, sneaky stuff.
0: You're tricking them. That's not cool. We're not trying to trick people with your deceptiveness. When we tell people to come join us this Friday and Saturday night at Rose City Comedy Club for the Right Side of Comedy, or next Saturday in Shreveport, Saturday, July 11th at Fondren's Classic Cars and Guitars.
2: I hope people are making notes right now, writing this stuff down.
0: We're giving people a comedy show. We're not trying to trick you into thinking it's going to be therapy or something or a golf simulator.
2: So the more you say you're not, the more likely it is what's happening.
0: I know we call it couples therapy, but that's not what it is. It's not actually therapy.
2: That's good to know. It's false advertising, but it's for a good reason.
0: It's a parody. It's satire, Billy.
2: Ah.
0: If you thought this was actual therapy, that's kind of on you for trying to get two middle-aged, divorced stand-up comics to help your marriage?
2: One of the best therapy tips I can give you, if you, ladies or gentlemen, have been holding in your stomach, now you know you shouldn't, just get married.
0: Good point.
2: Then you get to give up.
0: Yeah, nobody cares after you're married.
2: You always see these young couples, they got married, and within the first 6 months, all they've done, well, the two things, you know, enjoy each other's physical attractions and eat more than they should, because until they got married, they were probably sacrificing some of their favorite foods. And now I'm married, so I can eat all the queso and tortillas or chocolate cake or whatever it is that's making you fat. Enjoy.
0: Did you ever have a Rolodex, Mr. Kenneth, before?
2: I did, actually. They are so funny now. You show that to a kid, they have no idea what it is or how it works.
0: This woman in New York City, a young Zoomer named Mary Huang, found a Rolodex in an estate sale. It's filled with old, closed-down, and forgotten businesses. Now she's going through it one by one to discover the favorite businesses of the woman who once owned the Rolodex.
1: 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I thought it would be fun to go check them out. First up on the list, Tiny Dollhouse, which is New York City's only miniature store.
4: Okay, and literally right next door is Aura Washer's Bakery, which she also had a card for, so let's check it out. Most popular items, the chocolate chip cookie. Let's try it.
0: The music's too loud for me. Yeah, I can't understand.
2: A lot of it. And she goes way too fast. People are talking so fast these days that nobody understands what she's saying half the time.
0: It's because they're on Adderall.
2: I think so.
0: People have taken clips from this radio show, put it on the internet because they thought we'd said something clever, but then they play it at double speed because we talk too slow for them.
2: We talk regular. Yeah.
0: Isn't that amazing? I'm sorry. Normal life isn't fast enough for you. Maybe you should stop crushing up your Ritalin prescription and snorting it off the back of the bathroom counter at your favorite bar.
2: Let the kids keep their own drugs. I swear, these parents today, huh?
0: Apparently, Tiny Dollhouse does exist in New York.
2: Oh, yeah, it's a thing.
0: Just a little place, I guess.
2: Mm.
0: Not for me. What was your favorite part about this weekend, Mr. Kenneth?
2: Well, I being in Colorado.
0: Do you miss it?
2: I do. I really miss the weather, the lack of humidity, the cool mornings and evenings. You know, when the sun goes down there, the heat actually goes away, which doesn't happen around the Gulf Coast.
0: When
2: the sun goes down, the heat just drops by like 2 degrees.
0: Not a lot of pride parades out there in cowboy country. It's amazing. I don't think they have any gay cowboys.
2: Oh, no, of course not.
0: What? Why are you looking at me like that?
2: You're so funny.
5: Don't forget, boys and girls, to
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7: We have a big parade every year on the 4th of July. It's the biggest event in my town every year. There are 500 people in the parade and 500 people who are watching the parade. We have exactly enough people to have a parade. If someone stays home, they're kind of ruining the parade. Here's what I love about the parade is after it's over, nobody leaves. Nobody has anywhere to go. There's only one suitable street in my town for a parade. And when the parade gets out of town, it doesn't know what to do either. And there's this moment of confusion. And then it just flips around and it comes back. And everybody just watches the other side of the parade again.
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Classic Rock 105.1. If you get no response to your email this week, really nothing new, right? But especially this week, a lot of vacations are happening. And so out of office auto reply may be included. We're going to have an All-American Weekend and celebrate American bands for the 4th, like Aerosmith.

might nine become five a whole lot quicker with nothing but the best songs ever made. 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

Your home for Walton and Johnson in the morning, Classic Rock 105.1. One of the best shows of all time, Ozzy and Jack's World Detour. Anything with Ozzy Osbourne. It's been almost a year since he's been gone, July 22nd.

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This is 40 minutes of the greatest music ever made. 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Walton and Johnson in the morning. And classic rock all day long.

Pearl Jam, of course, from Seattle. That ranks number 9 in terms of the best 4th of July celebrations in America. Other ones coming up at 10:35. 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

0: 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So the best 4th of July celebrations in America, according to Wallet Hub, in terms of just things to do and safety and attractions and everything for the 4th, Las Vegas, number one. And then New York City. I'm going to avoid New York City this week because of the Taylor and Travis festivities. Extra crowds there, but apparently it's good for fireworks. Pittsburgh, let's see, Charlotte, Atlanta, some of the top 50 or so, Fremont, Oakland. Don't worry, I won't go through all of them. But anyway, we're going to be fine here. Get your ideas to celebrate the 4th right here on our app and website.
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1: Rumors spreading around in that Texas town about the shack outside the game. You know what I'm talking about. Just let me know if you're gonna go to that whole mile on the range. They got a lot of nice girls.

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1: A new study has been released ranking the best run cities in America. 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

Classic Rock 105.1. I always hear these stories about people staying close to home because of travel expenses and everything. And then I travel and I see tons of people. I'm like, well, it's not applying to them. We'll see. Coming up at 11:35. Allegedly, more people are not traveling this year because of the cost of everything.

Your home for Walton and Johnson in the morning, Classic Rock 105.1. Rush will play a show in Fort Worth tomorrow night if you're feeling spontaneous. And again on Thursday, that's a reschedule from last week. A big tour. Also, Chicago in mid-July for Rush.

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Walton and Johnson in the morning, and Classic Rock all day long.

0: Classic Rock 105.1. Where are you going? What are your travel plans this summer? I'm going to Orlando in a couple of weeks because my daughter has a basketball tournament there. We might catch a glimpse of Disney World on the way by. I'll wave at it. Mostly all business, very expensive to be a basketball parent. But more people are not traveling because of the cost of everything. 52% are saying higher expenses are keeping them home. 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But allegedly, people are staying home more. 52% are scaling back on the summer traveling because of the cost of everything. We'd love to help you with the baggage fees, you know, and the seat upgrades and everything. 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
2: Well, we have been listening to the Metallica Reload box set all weekend long. 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We're going to share a few favorites from that box set with you tonight. 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We are really, really stoked about that. And we've got cool stuff from the vaults featuring Steely Dan, Lynyrd Skynyrd, and more. It's Matt Wardlaw. 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

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Have us on, right? 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
1: Recently, a 22-year-old Louisiana man was fined nearly $2,000 by the Louisiana Department of Wildlife and Fisheries. 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

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We'll keep track of what day it is tomorrow. The Who right now.

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Walton and Johnson in the morning. Classic Rock 105.1. 40 minutes of nonstop classic rock. Where are your roots in America? I've got some in Nebraska and Texas. John Bon Jovi, of course, New Jersey. We're going to have an All-American weekend. Shut up!

0: 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A lot of music, not a lot of talk. More relevant than ever.
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0: 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Walton and Johnson in the morning. 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

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We've got Van Halen and Derek and the Dominoes on the way. 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

0: 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If you go to a World Cup soccer match, you're going to spend some money on concessions. $75 for a tray of fancy tater tots. That's in Miami. It's actually hash browns full of, caviar and creme fraiche, I think. Ew. $75 for that mess. Good for you. There's a Twinkie cheeseburger in Los Angeles. I think that costs $22. And it's not an actual Twinkie. It's a jalapeno stuffed, jalapeno stuffed with cream cheese and brisket on top of the burger. Could probably DIY that one. And an $8 ribeye taco in Guadalajara, Mexico. That one sounds good. But anyway, concessions are kind of wild with caviar and donuts and various bits of cheese on the concessions at World Cup games. Matches. The U.S. will play on Wednesday.
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1: A new study has been released ranking the best-run cities in America. 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

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Info coming up on the Motley Crue tour. That's about to kick off. And also Guns N' Roses and Cars and lots more coming up. And would you ever get dating advice from ChatGPT? How many would?

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Coming up on Friday, Motley Crue will be in Canada kicking off their tour. The U.S. version of the tour will kick off on July 17th. 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

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One more Teams call. One more project. 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Walton and Johnson in the morning. 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

0: 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Plenty of good lyrical dating advice around here. Do you ever ask the chat box for dating advice? For a little help? How to start a conversation? What should you talk about? Should you bring flowers on a first date? No, let me just tell you, no, it's too creepy if you do. But chatbots are very helpful, acting as dating coaches now, and more people are using Claude and Gemini and ChatGPT for dating advice. Also, talk to your buddies. I never use those chatbots. It's ridiculous. But also, I want to know what to have for lunch, and so I'm about to ask. So I'll let you know shortly. Guns N' Roses up next.
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1: Recently, a 22-year-old Louisiana man was fined nearly $2,000 by the Louisiana Department of Wildlife and Fisheries. But for what? For selling fried speckled trout plates out of his home. After a complaint was made to the Louisiana Department of Wildlife and Fisheries about a man advertising on Facebook that he was selling fried speckled trout fish plates for $15 each, they wound up investigating the complaint and eventually confiscated over 100 speckled trout fillets. 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

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The championship will be at MetLife Stadium on July 19th. 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

0: 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They have roots in San Francisco and more American bands because America 250, and we're celebrating this week. Eagles, roots in Texas, John Mellencamp, Indiana, Kansas, also on the way. And we're going to have a whole lot of fun this weekend out by the grill and at your fireworks displays and everything. America 250 is happening, and we're going to celebrate with some good American bands. Double shots and triple shots this weekend. Eagles next.
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the 40th anniversary of Farm Aid is coming up in September. It's going to be in Virginia Beach this year. And one of the originals from Farm Aid of 1986, John Mellencamp.

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1: Recently, a 22-year-old Louisiana man was fined nearly $2,000 by the Louisiana Department of Wildlife and Fisheries. 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For selling fried speckled trout plates out of his home. After a complaint was made to the Louisiana Department of Wildlife and Fisheries about a man advertising on Facebook that he was selling fried speckled trout fish plates for $15 each, they wound up investigating the complaint and eventually confiscated over 100 speckled trout fillets. 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

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Elton John, lifelong diehard fan of Watford FC, also known as the Hornets, the English Football League, while Mick Jagger, lifelong diehard fan of the English Premier League club Arsenal. It's Rolling Stones for you now.

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Robert Plant, a lifelong diehard fan of Wolverhampton Wanderers, also known as the Wolves, as we celebrate World Cup fans in our 3 o'clock Rock Blocks this week. I'm Doc with you inside of 40 minutes of nonstop classic rock. Had a request for that song from the movie Gone in 60 Seconds. You're thinking of War, Low Rider. 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

You're home for Walton and Johnson in the morning, Classic Rock 105.1. Twisted Sister just announced three new shows, October 18th in Gary, Indiana, November 14th in Charlestown, West Virginia, and December 11th in St. Petersburg, Florida. The other six shows are in Alaska, Oregon, Oklahoma, Washington, and Canada. And they're all going to have Sebastian Bach fronting them. Go figure. So I want to rock.

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We'll make going in worth it. 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Walton and Johnson in the morning. 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
1: That song kind of feels like Monday, doesn't it? Pearl Jam and Jeremy. I'm Doc, an unashamed Night Ranger fan. Seen them live at least twice than I can remember. Did you know they've got a new best of album scheduled for release on October 28th? This is going to be different. Compilation, a lot of newly remixed and remastered versions of classic songs like Sister Christian, Don't Tell Me You Love Me. In fact, the new version of Don't Tell Me You Love Me is on YouTube now. Also some bonus tracks. I'm going to give you some Night Ranger next.
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Last time we checked in on Elliot Easton of The Cars, he said the new album from the original lineup of The Cars making progress. So far, there's 5 done now, he said, with guitar overdubs and everything. Hopefully, we get the full album sometime this year. Here's hoping. You're all I've got tonight.

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1: ZZ Top was in Norway last night, and they are returning to the land of ABBA tomorrow night, also known as Sweden. Got me under pressure.

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Eric Clapton's Crossroads Guitar Festival returns, and Pete Townsend's going to be a part of it in September in Austin, Texas. Pete and the Who, Bob O'Reilly.

0: Your home for Walton and Johnson in the Morning, Classic Rock 105.1. Did you know that during that song on the upcoming Bon Jovi tour, you might be a part of it? Do you see, John Bon Jovi, he asked fans to record themselves singing Living on a Prayer. 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

Do you find it odd that this song is now being used in a car commercial which stars a famous female race car driver? I have to wonder, did she approve the chicks for free part of it? I'm asking for a friend. 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
1: Recently, a 22-year-old Louisiana man was fined nearly $2,000 by the Louisiana Department of Wildlife and Fisheries. But for what? For selling fried speckled trout plates out of his home. After a complaint was made to the Louisiana Department of Wildlife and Fisheries about a man advertising on Facebook that he was selling fried speckled trout fish plates for $15 each, they wound up investigating the complaint and eventually confiscated over 100 speckled trout fillets. Why is this such a big deal? Read more on the Classic Rock 105.1 app.
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Hard to believe we are now less than 2 weeks away from AC/DC kicking off the U.S. leg of their Power Up Tour. It's Dirty Deeds on the drive home.

Do you remember the fast version of this song that Queen used to use to open their live shows? I think this mainly happened during the late 70s and early 1980s. It's also on Live Killers, too. We Will Rock You. 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

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Walton and Johnson in the morning. 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
11: 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From the 60s. 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

David Gilmour once said of the song Wish You Were Here, he said, I played that in the control room of number 3 studio at Abbey Road. It was just something I'd been strumming at home, and Roger immediately said, what's that? What's that? We had to immediately get on with that and work it up. We're all glad they did. Here's the song now.

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1: A new study has been released ranking the best run cities in America. 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
1: If you think what you need is an acoustic song from George Thorogood, you're going to be waiting a while. I laughed so hard. I remember George saying that him playing an acoustic song in the middle of a concert would be like making love to someone and stopping midway to recite poetry. I love George. It's like Drink Alone.

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The Journey song that many remember being a number one hit, but the truth is it topped out at number 12. Remember that in the summer of 1983. 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

Your home for Walton and Johnson in the morning, Classic Rock 105.1. Something new has been revealed involving Van Halen. It was Joe Satriani a few days ago who now claims that David Lee Roth reached out to him to play in a Van Halen tribute band of sorts in the 1990s. But Joe said no because he said no one should play Ed's riffs while he's still with us. Good for you. The real Van Halen ain't talking about love.

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1: 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Again, things I've said all along about my wife being the smart one in our relationship proved with science. If you have thoughts on this or anything else, sound off through our app.
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Matt Wardlaw is ready to take over your Monday night. Have fun with him and Ultimate Classic Rock Nights after some hysteria Def Leppard. It's Love Bites. If you could live in your sense, imagine it.

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1: Recently, a 22-year-old Louisiana man was fined nearly $2,000 by the Louisiana Department of Wildlife and Fisheries. But for what? For selling fried speckled trout plates out of his home. 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